0: 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We'll go back to football for the Texans and the Colts. It's another big year, and where it feels like it's wide open in that AFC South. What are the biggest questions for Houston and Indy? He's Brad Evans. I'm Pat Boyle. 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
2: Extreme heat warning until 9 o'clock tonight. We're looking for lows down to 80. Isolated thunderstorm chance east of Tulsa. Our Friday has a chance of a morning shower thunderstorm around 7 to 9 o'clock. And then partly sunny in the afternoon. Unfortunately hot again, right around 101. Heat index 110. Slight chance of thunderstorm south and east of Tulsa in the afternoon. From News on 6, I'm meteorologist Travis Meyer.
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0: this right now. He said earlier this week he's 1 to 2 weeks away from returning. But here's an ominous sign. I don't know if you saw this news that hit the wire. I don't know why you would even remotely care, but I saw it, and I honestly laughed out loud. The Colts worked out Chase Claypool. Chase Claypool today.
1: I saw your tweet about this.
0: It's comical. Like, I mean, if that's like a dark sign, that is a definition. That's the epitome of it. When your team is trying out a colossal bust, a guy that's completely cooked, Chase Claypool, the reason why they tried him out, big body guy, at one point had elite speed. I don't know what he can run a 40 nowadays, but he's a field stretcher. He's an outside the numbers guy. He's a long bomb threat. That's it. Not the most reliable guy, not the most productive guy. That's a really weak and rickety insurance policy for Alec Pierce. My recommendation is they've been flirting with this idea of bringing in Keenan Allen. Sign him. If you're remotely worried, if you're even cautiously optimistic about Alec Pierce being available in a week one, go out and get Keenan Allen. No, he's not a Blazer. No, he's not going to get you like 25, 30-yard gains on a regular basis, but he's still a premier route runner, still a guy that just sucks up all kinds of targets and catches when he's on the field. Get really creative with the route running between him and Josh Downs. You got Tyler Warren really to be that field stretcher out of the seam playing the tight end position. And then you just lean on Jonathan Taylor with the run. That's the strength of this offense anyway. Daniel Jones looked pretty good in camp coming off the Achilles injury, which – you know, he's a marvel of modern medicine, but just go out and sign Keenan Allen. Chase Claypool, what are you guys thinking? What I'm thinking, Alec Pierce is going to be nowhere near 100% come week one.
2: Mm. Yeah, not only do they have that injury to deal with and monitor over the next coming weeks, but despite all the reporting that he's good to go, there's no restrictions. There is nothing wrong. He is 100%. I need to see Daniel Jones and how that lower half looks. So that's my most burning camp question for the Colts. What does Daniel Jones' Achilles look like? Took all the first team reps today in practice. Jones declared himself fully healthy for the start of training camp. And he's, for the most part, showing that he won't have major limitations. But, man, I need to see it in game speed. It's just crazy to me that modern medicine, a guy tears his Achilles in December, and he is good to go, no problems whatsoever, in September, 9 months later. I want to see it. I have to see it to believe it. And after his best year of his career last year got cut short because of that unfortunate injury, I just cannot expect Daniel Jones to have the same season that he had in 2025. But he proved a lot of people wrong at the beginning of last year. And if he's able to prove people wrong again and look as good or even 80% as good in terms of the stats and the numbers that he puts up of his 2025 season, then the Colts will have chances to win this division. They're going to win some football games because Daniel Jones was awesome last year and Shane Steichen got the absolute best out of him. So I want to see what that Achilles looks like, the movement. He wasn't that much of a runner like he was with his Giants. He was a pretty traditional pure pocket passer, and he was a damn good one last year. So I don't know if that's so much of a worry. Like, you're not worried about Daniel Jones having to scramble around, but you still do need to be able to move around in the pocket, be on your toes, and plant, fire off that leg and drive the ball through to those tight spaces. So I want to see what Daniel Jones, what his legs look like, and by virtue of that, what his play looks like in the first 2 weeks of the season. And we should get a somewhat decent indicator in however much he plays in the preseason games for the Colts this year. All righty.
0: Have you seen the Colts first 3 weeks, by the way, Pat? What they open up with? It's brutal, dude. They got a home matchup against the Baltimore Ravens. Then they're on the road to Kansas City. And then they come home against Houston. Loss, loss, loss. Could be a rough year in Indy.
2: Yeah, it really could. That is brutal, man. I haven't looked at their schedule in over 2 to 3 weeks. Ravens, Chiefs, Texans. And then look, I know that you and I don't believe in the Commanders, but you play them in London in week four, and then you don't have a bye week. You come right back, play next Sunday on the road in Pittsburgh. Like, if there is ever a scheduled win for the Steelers, it's that one. You're getting a team coming back from London with no bye week and you're home. Yikes. I mean, there is a scenario, Brad, in which they're 0-5 with a home game against the Titans coming up in week 6. And my God, if they lose that, see you later. See you later to Chris Ballard and everybody in that front office.
0: Yeah, adios amigo, but I got Daniel Jones for $2 in my Superflex Fantasy League. So please stay upright.
2: 310-840-4910. Speaking of staying upright, oh, it does not sound great for one Ricky Pearsall. We got some updates on that. We'll play some sound for you from KMBR in San Francisco. Ricky Pearsall might be done for the year. Could we see a jaw-dropping reunion for the 49ers? We'll talk about it when we come back. He's Brad Evans. I'm Pat Boyle. This is BetMGM Tonight right here on Westwood One Sports.
1: 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We'll keep you on top of it all. Happy football season, everybody. 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

0: try to rest him and see how that knee reacts before they have to take a next step if that is required. But at a minimum, Pearsall probably began with a regular season on the PUP list, which means he'd miss the first four games of the regular season, those being the LA Rams in Melbourne, Australia. That's in week one. And then the next three games are at home. Two very beatable opponents in weeks two and three. Get Miami and Arizona, and then the Denver Broncos in week four, but that one there by the Bay. I think inevitably what is going to happen is that, you know, Pearsall is going to miss significant time, if not the entire season. And this team is going to lean really on Dejon Stribling. The rookie at Ole Miss has made a cannonball splash in camp. 6'2", 210 pounds, runs a 4.36 40-yard dash. He's got an expansive route tree, wins in contested catch situations. He was a very effective red zone target in college. He gashed zone defenses in college as well. And he's turning heads. He's raising eyebrows. People are starting to fall head over heels in love with him. And his role is going to be very important because he is going to have to be productive straight out of the gate. Mike Evans, not exactly a young man, can still get it done. George Kittle, still working his way back from Achilles injury. No guarantee he's going to be in the lineup in week one. Now, they could go to the free agent market, and you're going to bring up a name who we're going to talk about here in a second, a possible reunion. But I think right now, Stribling has got to be the money man. And I personally laid a little action on him to win Offensive Rookie of the Year today, 40-1. He can still get that price at this moment in time on BetMGM. Could be a breakout star.
1: 40-1, you said, right?
0: Yeah, for Offensive Rookie of the Year, 40-1.
1: I like that a lot. It's kind of kinky.
2: In a world where 40-1 could get you a really good return.
1: Of course it gets you. I didn't know what to say. I just wanted to do the movie guy voice. I don't know why.
0: Tremendous job. Nailed it.
2: In a world where Ricky Pearsall has to go under the knife, there's one rookie that can save this Niners offense. This summer, Dejon Stribling.
0: It could be who, Pat?
1: Yeah, I like that Dejon Stribling take, but Brad, we could see a familiar face back in San Francisco. Debo Samuel, potential reunion for the 49ers. Would you be open to that?
0: Would I be able to do it?
1: Yeah.
0: And another truth. Fantasy drafts, I know, I'm talking selfishly. I was in the Kings Classic over the weekend. I purchased Stribling for $4 before this Pearsall news came out. So I got him in basically a three flex league. So that one's already kind of blowing my mind. I got him at a bargain basement price. But I also invested two whole dollars in Debo Samuel. I also drafted him in the snake thinking, you know what? There's been rumors flying around he could sign with the LA Rams. Oh, yeah, sign me up for that. But what makes sense now more than anything else, that Pearsall indeed goes under the knife and it's ruled out season. Debo, why the hell not, man? They're going to need help. They'll have an easy path, targets, and an easy path to direct. And he claims is in tremendous shape. Everybody does this time of year. But I believe it. It's Debo Samuel, man. The guy is a jack of all trades.
1: All righty. I don't know if I'd be open to it, but hey, sometimes second chances, sometimes reunions are great. All right, Brad, you're off tomorrow, and you and I are both off next week. So a nice little vacay. Once we are back 10 days from now, the pedal is going to the freaking floor, my friend. I cannot wait. So until then, we bid you adieu. I'll see you in 10 days, brother.
0: Master Keela, my life is soon to be over, and I welcome it.
1: Coming up next, Dak Prescott isn't shying away from big goals this year. Well, maybe he should. This is BetMGM Tonight on Westwood One Sports.
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3: 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The day shuts down. 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

Javonte Williams is their number one running back. He had 1,200 rushing yards and 11 touchdowns. That was pretty solid. I didn't expect him to have that good of a year because they have a solid offensive line. The Dallas Cowboys should be a top five offense again. But here's the thing. They play in the NFC East with the two-time reigning champion Philadelphia Eagles, who have an awesome defense. The New York Giants defense isn't a doormat anymore, and I think the Giants are going to beat them in week one. The Commanders, I don't think their defense is going to be good. Maybe Dak Prescott can continue to dominate the Commanders' defense like he has in recent memory. But I just still think overall the Cowboys are the third best team in this division. And I think even if Dak puts up great numbers in the regular season, at this point, we've seen that story. I've heard that song. I've seen this plot. I know how it ends. I know how it ends. So honestly, go greatest offense there is. Okay. If it was just the acronym that he came up with, okay, I could buy it. You were nearly the best offense in football that there was last year. They think there could be the greatest offense in the NFL this year? Sure. But to wear the vintage 1995 Super Bowl champion t-shirt? Why? It's you're doing too much. Make the playoffs first, okay? Make the playoffs first. You've missed the playoffs the last 2 years. And you're 2-5 in the postseason in your career. Make the playoffs and play great in the playoffs before you start wearing vintage Super Bowl t-shirts. Every team's got the goal of winning the Super Bowl. We know that. Even the bad teams. Whether they believe it or not, everybody's goal, everybody in the NFL, everybody's goal is to win the NFL, it's to win the Super Bowl. You don't got to go above and beyond to tell me. You don't need to start wearing vintage t-shirts to try to make a statement, to put the spotlight on you. The spotlight's always on you. You're the Cowboys. You're Dak, you're the starting quarterback for the Dallas Cowboys. And again, kudos and congrats to Dak Prescott. He's in a position that 99.999% of people on this earth won't ever get in. He's making $60 million a year playing in the NFL. The spotlight's already on you. You don't need to put it even more on you. Because you know what's going to happen if you miss the playoffs or if you don't win the Super Bowl, you're going to get laughed at. You're going to get trolled, and that's fine. And that comes with the territory either way. But like, does Dak Prescott think that the expectations for the Cowboys are just to be like to maybe make the playoffs, to be an okay team? You're the Cowboys. Even when you're bad, Cowboys fans think the Cowboys can make a Super Bowl, that they can make the playoffs. You have a very good offense, and you should have a not horrendous defense. That's the bare minimum, is to make the playoffs. And honestly, I think they're going to come shy of those expectations. So if we were looking back in January, man, remember when Dak Prescott wore a Super Bowl t-shirt to the training camp, they missed the playoffs? Honestly, I think that's the reality that we're headed to. Because I don't trust Jerry Jones. I don't trust the front office. I don't trust Jerry and Steven Jones to make good decisions throughout the year. I don't trust that at the trade deadline that they're going to make good decisions. They brought in Quinn and Williams. Okay, that was you had to. You traded away Micah Parsons before the season started. That was the least you could do, is use one of those first-round draft picks that you got. Even though it's another prove-it year for George Pickens, I think you probably got the best year that you were going to get out of George Pickens last year, and it still didn't mean much. And this team is just, they're proverbial losers in the playoffs. You got to show me. And not just with t-shirts. You got to show me before I buy it. Before I believe it. Show me that you can get to the NFC title game. Show me that you can win a playoff game and then, I don't know, like take the Rams to overtime or play a one-score game. Not what usually happens to the Cowboys when they even have won playoff games. They normally get beat down, embarrassed by the 49ers or the other elite teams in the NFC when they get there. I've seen this story. A lot of talk. A lot of chatter from the Dallas Cowboys. And it's usually not a whole lot of producing.

310-840-4910 is the phone number to join the show. We have breaking news. We were just talking about it 25 minutes ago, the Ricky Pearsall injury news and how the effects is the phone number to join the show. We have breaking news. We were just talking about it 25 minutes ago, the Ricky Pearsall injury news and how the effects would

0: Francisco pass catcher returns where it all began. 1 year up to a $7 million deal, or 1 year up to $7 million in a deal done by Torrey Dandy of Athletes First. Oh, there you have it. This 49ers offense is now Brock Purdy, Christian McCaffrey, Mike Evans, Deebo Samuel, George Kittle, the rookie Dejon Stribling, probably not Ricky Pearsall for the year, but as of now, Ricky Pearsall, Christian Kirk, and DeMarcus Robinson. But you've added Deebo Samuel back. He should be very comfortable with the Kyle Shanahan offense. He should know it inside and out. Last year, Deebo Samuel continued to take a step back in his one and only year with Washington, but 727 yards, 5 touchdowns. I know the Commander's season was masked in mediocrity and the back end of it really didn't matter, but Deebo Samuel did most of his damage in the first half of the year. From week 1 to week 13, which includes a game that he missed due to injury. So in 11 games played for Deebo Samuel, the first 11 games of the year, he averaged 49 receiving yards per game on 5 catches. And in those first 11 games, he had 5 touchdowns. That's not bad. He does that for the 49ers. That's a nice little addition. That's what they need. They need bodies. They need veterans. They need pieces that can keep this offense afloat, because all the time, it's the same story with the Niners. It's the same story. It's injuries get in the way. And we're looking like looking probably down the barrel of a pretty big one right away on the first few days of training camp. It seems more than likely that Ricky Pearsall might be done for the entire season. More than likely. Who knows? But it feels like that's the way it's trending. And so the 49ers have brought Deebo Samuel back into this offense. And look, Deebo is a larger, I wouldn't say larger than life, but he's a big personality. He's got a big ego, right? It obviously didn't work out towards the end of his first stint there in San Francisco, which, by the way, was only 2 years ago. It's not like this is like 4 or 5 years since they separated. It's only 2 years. Went to Washington. Didn't necessarily work. They had a bad set. Jaden Daniels got hurt. That was the majority of the reason why. Now he gets to come back with a quarterback he's played for, a head coach he's played for, probably a little bit humbled, playing on a cheaper deal, right? Not big money. Deebo Samuel wants to get paid. It's a prove it year for him. You're getting $7 million. Prove it that you still belong in the NFL. Prove it that then you should get signed to a 2 or 3 year deal after this for 15, 20 million bucks a year. You know, Deebo Samuel isn't 35 years old. Deebo's 30. And he won't be 31 until the end of the season. If he gets himself in shape here, which I'm sure is going to be a question mark over the next couple of weeks, but if he gets himself in shape by the start of the season, I'm not saying turn back the clock and we're getting prime Deebo Samuel. You know, for example, in 2021, when he had 1,400 yards and 6 touchdowns. Hell, even if you get 2023 Deebo Samuel, a couple yards shy of 900 receiving yards and 7 touchdowns, that would be a massive win for the Niners. So this is a nice little reunion. I got to be honest, I did say just before I wasn't necessarily open to it, but a humble Deebo Samuel might be the best thing. A Deebo Samuel hungry to prove that he needs to get paid, that he should get paid some more money, that he should get another, I wouldn't say big contract, but another multi-year contract after this season. The more I think about it, the more I like this move for the San Francisco 49ers. 310-840-4910. I believe we have a caller on hold here. Let's see. We have Brandon in Ohio next up on BetMGM tonight. What's going on, Brandon?
1: What's going on, Pat Boyle? Hey, listen, hot or cold, Pat Boyle is dead-ass wrong about Dak Prescott.
0: I like that you threw in a little bit of your own personal hot or cold. And Pat Boyle's dead ass wrong about Dak Prescott. I'm going to say cold. Pat Boyle is not wrong about Dak Prescott, because spot the lie. Tell me where the lie is about what I said about Dak.

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8: Extreme heat warning until 9 o'clock tonight. We're looking for lows down to 80. Isolated thunderstorm chance east of Tulsa. Our Friday has a chance of a morning shower thunderstorm around 7 to 9 o'clock, and then partly sunny in the afternoon. Unfortunately, hot again, right around 101, heat index 110. Slight chance of thunderstorm south and east of Tulsa in the afternoon. From News on 6, I'm meteorologist Travis Meyer.
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1: Your girl can't help it. I know. I know this song, obviously. I can't remember the name of it off the top of my head, though. Lee, help me out. Fergie, Clumsy. I knew it was Fergie. And I'm trying to remember the lyrics. I haven't heard this song in like easy 10 years.
2: This might be the first time I've ever heard it.
1: Really?
2: Yeah, I'm cool. And like
1: first time that I saw your eyes, boy, you looked right through me. This is a good song.
2: Thought you'd like it.
1: You got me tripping, stumbling, flipping, fumbling. Good song. Really good song. Yeah, Grant says in our show chat, got me falling in love. All right, 310-840-4910. I'm Pat Boyle, terrible singer, but I try. And I sound good in the shower, and that's all that matters, and I'll never say no to karaoke. 310-840-4910 is the number to join the show. We got massive development here, and I honestly think this is code red. I think this is code red here. Shohei Ohtani is out of the Dodgers tonight against the Mariners amid all of these ongoing injuries that he has. He's dealing with a bicep issue and lingering left knee soreness, the knee issue that has bothered him, for his entire life. I mean, he was born with a condition, a bipatellarate, whatever the hell it's called. I forget the name of the condition. Shohei Ohtani knee condition. What is it called? Whatever. It'll come to me. But either way, this is something that he has basically dealt with some soreness on and off, and it's the plant leg. It's his left knee, so it's the plant leg for when he pitches. And Ohtani, the first time it kind of popped up this year was in June. Left knee and hamstring discomfort and inflammation after a hard slide and a stolen base attempt against the Pirates. Continue to experience left knee joint and cartilage irritation. That's what caused him to be scratched from multiple pitching starts and missed the All-Star game. He got an injection and had his knee drained over the All-Star break, but he continued to play as the DH. But now tonight, it's one thing if Ohtani's getting scratched from his starts. This is different. Now he is scratched completely from the lineup. This is not good. This is not good. And his play on the field should basically tell you. Now, here's the thing. The last three games, he has been Shohei Ohtani. He's been an animal. His last three games, he's got 6 hits and 11 at-bats with 3 doubles, a home run, and 4 RBIs. Okay, but before that, before the home run he hit the other day, Ohtani hadn't hit a home run in like 2 weeks. The power doesn't look that great. The batting average sunk to .282 just a couple of days ago. The OPS nearly dropped under 900. I'm going to make a prediction. I'll make a prediction. I feel like we are near an injury-less stint. We are nearing an IL stint for Shohei Ohtani because at this point, they just kind of have to load manage him, right? They got to take a page out of the NBA's book and load manage Shohei Ohtani until they get to the playoffs. That's when they need him. And we know it. That's the only thing that matters is going back to back to back, repeating. At this point, the NL MVP looks like it's Pete Crow Armstrong's to lose, which is crazy. Absolutely absurd. He was 30-1 a month ago. But at this point, the Dodgers have to try. The only thing that matters is winning a World Series. The MVP would have been great. A Cy Young Award 2 months ago when it looked like that was still possible would have been great. They need to keep him healthy. Ohtani out of the lineup tonight against the Mariners. We'll keep you posted when we come back. We'll do hot or cold. I'm Pat Boyle. This is Ben.
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0: The day shuts down. 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

0: and navigate the tough parts of it. Because the Saints start the season two really tough road games at Detroit, at Baltimore. Forgive me for thinking they're going to lose both of those and they're going to be 0-2. After that, you got five winnable games in a row. Hell, I'll even say you have seven winnable games. Home against the Raiders in week three. Who's starting for the Raiders? Is it Kirk Cousins or is it Fernando Mendoza? That's a game you have to win. If you're going to win the division, you got to win that game. Monday Night Football, week four against the Falcons. Again, who's playing quarterback for the Falcons? Is it Penix or is it Tua? If it's Tua, I'll get and give the Saints a win. Week five, home against the Vikings. I want to see what the first couple of weeks looks like for Kyler Murray, but I think that's a coin flip. Week six at the Giants. I'm a Giants fan, very high on the Giants. The Giants will be favored in that game, assuming there's no major injuries to either team. But that's a winnable game. Week seven against the Steelers across the pond in Paris. Winnable game. Bye week in week eight, they come off the bye. Home games against the Browns and the Panthers. You got to win those if you're going to win the division. I picked the Panthers to win the divisions. That's a game I likely think the Panthers win, although it is in the Superdome, always a tough place to play. But you got to win. You got to beat the Browns. You got to beat the Raiders. You're going to have to beat the Falcons. You got to beat the Steelers in Paris. Because after that, the stretch to finish the season, then they go do a couple-week stretch at the Chicago Bears, at the Bengals, against the Packers, at the Panthers, at the Bucks. If the Saints are with three games left to play, if they are 7-7, they've got a chance. Because I think they can win their last three games. Home against the Cardinals, I think the Cardinals are going to be terrible. At the Falcons, always a winnable game. Saints-Falcons late in the season. Coin flip. It always is. And who's got something left to play for will most likely be a big factor in that game. And then week 18 against the Buccaneers. You could be playing for the division. Could be playing for division crown. Could be playing for... unlikely that you'll be playing for a wild card spot, but you could be playing for the division. If I had to give you a record prediction right now, I'd say 8-9 for the Saints. That's an improvement. It's a slight improvement. I know it's probably not what Saints fans want to hear, especially Matt in Louisiana thinks they're going to win the division. They went 6-11 last year. I think they go 8-9. I think they've got some solid pieces. And yes, they did just sign Chris Olave to a massive extension today, 4 years for $132 million. Kudos to Mickey Loomis for getting that done and getting Chris Olave locked down after the big year he had last year. Can he replicate it? I hope so. Like, a lot of this season is going to hinge upon what their deficiencies last year. And just, again, it's easy to say, well, hey, they got Travis Etienne. They're going to be great running the football. Oh, hey, they drafted a wide receiver. Chris Olave's got some help. All right, I want to see what Jordan Tyson looks like. A lot of people were hyping him up as maybe the guy that could be the best receiver in this class. Not Carnell Tite, not Mekhi Lemon, not Concepcion, not Boston. And then on defense, can you get after the quarterback and can you stop the run? This linebacking core doesn't do a whole lot for me. I got to be honest. The corpse, I say that jokingly. And I say that jokingly because I look back and he actually was pretty very decent last year. But Chase Young had 10 sacks, 2 forced fumbles. That's a good year. I was going to disrespect Chase Young. I take that back. That's a good year in terms of getting after the quarterback. He's the star of the pass rush. Outside of that, Carl Granderson seems to be on the decline. Pete Werner, 81 tackles last year. That's got to go up to 100. And then Caden Ellis, who leaves Atlanta, comes back to where he started in New Orleans. Had 107 tackles last year with the Falcons. He's got to be at 140 tackles this year. Got to stay healthy because the depth in this defense, I'm going to be honest, I couldn't even tell you who the hell they are. So they do not have, they're a top-heavy defense that has to stay healthy and has to stop the run. And I just don't really believe that they're going to be able to do that week in and week out. But like I said, 8-9. As a Saints fan, would you sign for that? Would you sign for 8-9? I don't know if you'd sign for any season where you're not making the playoffs, but if it comes down to it, you're 7-7 or you're 6-8 with three games left to go and you still have a remote chance of winning the NFC South, because I feel like, I mean, last year 8-9 won the division. 6-8 with three games left to go, chance to win out and maybe win the division. Would you sign for that right now? 310-840-4910 is the number to join the show. When we come back, we'll finish up with the latest on FIFA trying to privatize the game. I'll break it down. I'll make it very easy for you to understand if you haven't been following this story, but it is a massive one. And one that needs to end in the president of FIFA being kicked to the damn curb. I'll explain why. I'm Pat Boyle. This is BetMGM Tonight right here on Westwood One Sports.
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5: 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So, by the way, Josh Graham coming up on Westwood One Sports Night at the top of the hour. Make sure you stay tuned, 11 p.m. to 3 a.m. I'll break this down as simply as I can. So a lot of you seeing FIFA trying to privatize the World Cup, trying to sell a piece, 20% to 30% stake in the World Cup to private investors. Well, is that a good thing? Is that a bad thing? I mean, it's a terrible thing. It is a terrible thing. They are trying to privatize and create private equity in the game of soccer, namely in the World Cup, the biggest sporting event in the world. It's not FIFA's to sell, especially FIFA president Gianni Infantino, which, by the way, his ass needs to be kicked to the curb. Get him out. Force him to resign. I don't know when the next FIFA president voting is. I don't know how long the terms are. But Gianni Infantino needs to get the hell out. Kick his ass to the curb. I can't say it more bluntly enough than that. FIFA president Gianni Infantino has proposed creating a $20 billion commercial subsidiary called FIFA Forward Enterprise to then sell 20 to 30% stake in the World Cup to private investors. Gianni Infantino, as president of FIFA, has offered each of the 211 member associations, the 211 countries in FIFA, up to $40 million in funding if they approve the plan by September 19th. And reportedly, all these member associations were told the offer will be off the table if you do not approve it by this date. You ever have a window company or any kind of company that does alterations or anybody sell you anything? And they say, well, you can have this offer, but you have to say yes right now. Otherwise, it's off the table. That's usually a good hint that you shouldn't do it, that you should just walk away or tell that person that has come door to door to go kick rocks and get the hell out of here. That's what Gianni Infantino and FIFA have told countries. So this new corporate entity called FIFA Forward Enterprise is, again, you can get lost in all the mumbo jumbo jargon, but they're basically trying to take part of the profits that the World Cup makes and sell it to private investors to then make a profit off of it. And all you countries from Cabo Verde to Spain to the USA, to the Philippines. You guys are all going to get $40 million right off the bat, and there's a chance that you could double that. Right? That was the incentive. Double member association standard funding immediately to over $80 million by 2038. And this new corporate entity, is there, what they're going to do is they're going to handle all the broadcast, ticketing, and sponsorship rights for the World Cup and other of the top FIFA events. This is absolutely ridiculous. This is nearly criminal. Criminal in the sense that you're trying to privatize the sport of soccer. You're trying to sell the game to corporate private investors. No, absolutely not. And I'm glad that we've got plenty of countries around the world that have dignity, that have pride. UEFA, which is the European governing body, Spain, Ireland, Germany, Portugal, France, every European country, they have vowed to boycott the World Cup as long as this FIFA private equity plan remains in place. European nations immediately met emergency meeting, and they are going to boycott all FIFA competitions, including the World Cup, after this emergency meeting today. Quote, unequivocally reject FIFA President Gianni Infantino's plan to sell stakes in the World Cup to a private equity group. And then North America's governing body of soccer called CONCACAF, which the U.S. is a part of, agreed in rejecting the plan. UEFA said in a statement, UEFA and its national associations will not participate in FIFA competitions. Plain and simple. Plain and simple. This effort is being bankrolled, by the way, by Joshua Kushner. That's the brother of Jared Kushner, who is President Donald Trump's son-in-law. Again, I'm not even going to bother to get into the politics of anything like that. That's just some of the details by it. But, you know, this is Gianni Infantino trying to make a personal profit at the end of the day under the guise of, oh, but no, all these countries, you guys are all going to get more money than before. No. Absolutely not. Absolutely freaking not. And again, the fact that they're trying to set a deadline, but you guys got to do this quick. You guys got to agree to this in the next month and a half. Otherwise, it's off the table. Yeah. And you've already got over 90 countries that have basically said, yeah, we're going to boycott everything. So why don't you kick rocks and why don't you get lost? Gianni Infantino, because of this, needs to be removed as the president of FIFA. All right. Fun show. Thanks to everybody that worked hard. Thanks to all the great callers that called and texted in. Keep up with me on Twitter. You can follow me at PapWheel44. We've got a great Friday show planned for you tomorrow, and then I'll be taking a vacation next week. And that'll be just about it for me. Next couple of months. So big Friday show tomorrow. Thanks to Grant Leader, who is filling in producing the program today. Thanks to Max Sheedy, who is running the video side of things. Thanks to our guy Lee DeLapp in our Westwood One studios. Thanks to Chloe Pratt, Zach Kroll, and everybody else. And, of course, my co-host Brad Evans. I'm Pat.
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20: Westwood One Sports Night. Here's Josh Graham.
21: Yes, sirree. Westwood One Sports Night. Remember when TNT's tagline used to be, TNT knows drama? Well, that's true. The NFC South should have that as their tagline. That division pretty much today told TNT, hold our beer, because there's drama everywhere. Bad injuries in Charlotte and New Orleans. Falcons president of football, Matt Ryan, having to throw passes in Atlanta because both their starting quarterback potentials are hurt. But all that pales in comparison to the tension that we're seeing down in Tampa, and that's where we begin tonight. The Tampa Bay Buccaneers stood their ground with Baker Mayfield, and they were right to do so. They offered Baker a two

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19: It's quiet night tonight. Look for low around 80 in the heart of Tulsa, upper 70s in the suburbs. We do have a 30% chance of morning shower, a thunder shower through about 9 to 10 o'clock. And then we're looking for partly sunny skies and only an isolated thunderstorm chance the afternoon. And unfortunately, a lot of heat again tomorrow. Another warning with a high temperature right around 101, heat index 110. But it will get better. Your weekend looks a lot better. Temperatures be near 90 both Saturday and Sunday with mostly sunny skies. Good looking weather. For News on 6, I'm meteorologist Travis Meyer.
20: 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I'm Linnell Willingham.
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2: It's a quiet night tonight. Look for low around 80 in the heart of Tulsa, upper 70s in the suburbs. We do have a 30% chance of morning shower, a thunder shower through about 9 to 10 o'clock. And then we're looking for partly sunny skies and only an isolated thunderstorm chance the afternoon. And unfortunately, a lot of heat again tomorrow. Another warning with a high temperature right around 101, heat index 110. But it will get better. Your weekend looks a lot better. Temperatures be near 90 both Saturday and Sunday with mostly sunny skies. Good looking weather. For News on 6, I'm meteorologist Travis Meyer.
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4: Amid controversy in Chapel Hill, we heard from Bill Belichick today. But before we get to him, we ask the question to you, who should be the favorites to win the NFC South? Because there's turmoil, there's drama all over the place. Your thought, welcome, 310-840-4910. With that being the backdrop, let's get to the Belichick sound. Just wanted to invite you to the show, however and wherever you might be listening or watching. Greatly appreciate that. So, some backstory. Monday morning, 8 a.m., got a press release that appeared in the inbox from

0: it up.
1: Well, I just said that I think you don't agree it would be better just to wait. I think in that way it messes up. Like, I think we need some time removed from it. Like, I would love it if they filmed it and we didn't see it for 10 years. At least 10 years. And then you interview the people. You interview
0: you'll
1: people removed from it.
0: Don't worry, you'll get that. But, like, so you think if they showed that Jordan stuff when he retired the first time, like, it wouldn't have hit? I don't buy that at all. People would have been all over it because they love Michael Jordan. If you're loved, people are going to flock to it. I think your second point was the real reason The Last Dance was as loved as it is, because it was that or Tiger King, which I faithfully never watched Tiger King. So I only had The Last Dance.
1: Joe Exotic be wildin'. That's what he be doing. We asked the question, who should win the NFC South? We've talked about a few teams in the South. How about we give an actual answer to the question? Next on Westwood One Sports Night.
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17: It's quiet night tonight. Look for low around 80 in the heart of Tulsa, upper 70s in the suburbs. We do have a 30% chance of morning shower, a thunder shower through about 9 to 10 o'clock. And then we're looking for partly sunny skies and only an isolated thunderstorm chance the afternoon. And unfortunately, a lot of heat again tomorrow. Another warning with a high temperature right around 101, heat index 110. But it will get better. Your weekend looks a lot better. Temperatures be near 90 both Saturday and Sunday with mostly sunny skies. Good looking weather. For News on 6, I'm meteorologist Travis Meyer.
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0: One Sports Night. Here's Josh Graham.
1: 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The NFC South division today says, hold my beer, Tennessee and TNT, and hold my beer. I guess it would be more.

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0: about that time where we hand out some bets. Hopefully we got some winners here on the card. We're feeling pretty good about it. So, without further ado, Graham's gambling time.
1: It's time for Graham's gambling. Let's make some money.
0: Yes, yes. Let's start, since we've been talking about the NFC South for a lot of today's show, with the betting odds, according to our friends at DraftKings in the South. D-Day, who do you think the favorite is to win the South? Not who you think's going to win. Who do you think Vegas has favored? And if you'd like, you could even give me a number.
2: It's got to be Tampa Bay at probably like plus 195.
0: Not bad. Tampa at plus 164. This is the part that's crazy, though. I think this has just happened during camp. The New Orleans Saints have the second best odds to win this division now at plus 265. The Carolina Panthers, the reigning NFC South champs, are plus 310. The Atlanta Falcons are at plus 425. Atlanta at plus 425. That's crazy, just like Denver being 20-1 in the AFC. 20-1 to win the AFC? That's banana land. 4-1 in the NFC South is kind of nuts. A lot of people, it seems, overreacting to where things stand with Atlanta and some of the headlines this week. I hate this pick, but that just means it's going to hit. In baseball, we're betting on the Yankees plus 130 against the Cubs. Going to hold our nose. Yankees, Will Warren against Shota Imanaga. And we're going to take the Yankees plus 130. Just have to do this because we follow trends around here. Paul Skeens has kind of been mid for his standard with Pittsburgh. The last time he was on the mound in a game that Pittsburgh kind of had to have, they lost 11-0. So, with Hunter Green, who missed half the season, on the mound for Cincinnati at home at Great American Ballpark, plus 109 against Paul Skeens, we just got to take the plus money there and take the price, and we're going to do that. So, those are the two baseball picks that I know we're doing. The Reds with Hunter Green, plus 109. Yes, we're betting on Will Warren at Wrigley Field, plus 130, the Yankees. So badly just want to take the over. Yeah, we'll do it. Think that there's a chance you might push. The number's at 9 for the Nationals and the Braves. Bryce Elder, it's just batting practice for whoever faces Bryce Elder right now with the Braves. And the Nationals, we know they can swing it. So over 9 runs, the Nats and the Braves on Friday night. That's what we're doing. Major League Baseball. There you go. That's Graham's gambling for today. We got an update earlier this hour. We referenced with BDOT the Tony Romo situation. That's not the only car incident, shall we say, that we have an update on. Coming from a law enforcement family, there isn't really anything nefarious about the Kyle Shanahan car accident. At least, personally, don't see it. Well, Josh, why wasn't it reported by the media for 10 or 11 days? Don't know if you know this, but reporters can be lazy. That's a thing that can happen. So it's not surprising that this snuck past them for a week and a half. San Francisco, the 49ers obviously were in no rush to share the news because Shanahan was responsible for the crash. And the Niners never said otherwise. They didn't say so, even in the statement they put out. And to Shanahan's credit, he met with reporters this week and said, yeah, it was my fault. His explanation for what happened is completely plausible. He said his phone slipped between his seats. So he wasn't on his phone. The phone was in his lap, slipped between the seats. He reached to go grab it. He was going 20 miles an hour. And this, by the way, all backed up by the police report, too, where you get access to the car system and you could see how fast you're going, all this. And he went over the line and ran into another car. By the way, don't know if you have this issue, D-Day. Literally the worst trait about the car I drive is that when the phone slips in between the seat and the center console or in between the seat and the driver's side door, the phone is gone. There's no obtaining the phone. You have to pull over the car and go to the back seat, driver's side, rear door, my sedan here, and reach under the seat in order to obtain the phone. There's no grabbing it. So a word to the car manufacturers everywhere, do not make it impossible to obtain your phone when it goes in between the seats. Thank you.
2: Maybe there is a bright side to that, though. Because you, from what you just described, are not going to Kyle Shanahan it. Once it's there, you know, hey, I'm not getting this bad boy until I get out of the vehicle.
0: No, when it gets bad, D-Day, something I've learned, hope he's not listening at this hour. This is the second time this hour where we're playing with fire, both with Sarah Bradford, hashtag through the mattress, and also now with my father. Boomers be on their phones now. You've noticed this? Have you spent time, see,
2: around my
0: the boomers?
2: Yes, I have.
0: They be on their phones, man. And I'm talking like you're sitting in a room trying to have conversation. Or, hey, your grandkids are... They be on their phones. Buried into their phones. And generally, there's not headphone connection. It's videos playing loudly for everybody to hear. And that be happening.
2: I don't have that issue. But the issue that local boomers, which is my parents, it's really my dad, is that he plays games and the games are at volume.
0: Oh. Is there a popular one that he plays?
2: And he rotates, which is maybe worse because it's so many sounds.
0: Yeah. Okay. Well, why are we bringing this up? Well, when my dad is riding shotgun, or the man that Linnell Willingham belovedly calls the Prince of North Kakalaki, Will Dalton, loses his phone in my passenger seat, same effect. And seeing them try, seeing them for 15 minutes struggle before losing hope at trying to get their phone underneath the seat while sitting in the passenger seat. It's not a pleasant sight, D-Day.
2: Are they like, with respect, are they like dogs with short-term memory? Because after like the first time where I struggle for 15 minutes, the second time I'm just, hey, it's down there until we're getting out of the car.
0: People want to be on their phones, man. People want to be, you'll hear like a vibration. Or in Will's case, he has every notification on his phone. Ta-da-da, ta-da-da.
2: At volume?
0: At volume.
2: Why? Like, has he explained
0: Amazing
2: the
0: question.
2: Reason for that?
0: Amazing question. He's like, I just got to stay plugged in. Okay, gotcha. Getting back to Kyle, though. Nothing nefarious here. There are several instances, again, coming from a law enforcement family, where a police officer doesn't issue a citation to either party. And that's what happened here. It's not shocking that this is one of those instances, considering the party in the wrong, Kyle Shanahan, broke his nose, broke his ribs. It's almost sounded like a South Park bit. He broke it, Joe! He broke his nose! He took his job! Had a concussion, tons of stitches. The other party wasn't hurt. So there is an element of, okay, there's no suspicion of drugs or alcohol here, and this guy's pretty banged up. Yeah, we don't need to give him a citation. Does it help that Shanahan's the head coach of the 49ers? Sure. But is it embarrassing to the police department that they didn't give a citation? No. Honestly, it's just a bad break for a team that's already down on its luck. Nobody's had more injuries than the Niners have had. Literally, nobody had more injuries than they had last year. That's why we're talking about the substation and such. And now this is your head coach right before camp starts, and you got the whole Brandon Ayuk situation. At least they signed Deebo Samuel today. He could improve the vibes with his jukebox. He could do that. But nothing seems nefarious about what happened with Shanahan. Kurt Cignetti spoke, and we're reminded of how fun that was. Next.
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19: Severe storms that started with advanced warnings. 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

0: The head coach of the Phoenix at the time was a man named Kurt Cignetti. And we'd have chats every other week. And here's the thing, D-Day. He wasn't like this at that time. I mean, in terms of he was super happy at whatever attention anybody would give him. Which is why I don't recognize the guy who's doing the thing here. I don't recognize that guy. Because that's not the guy I was talking to every other week.
1: Questions.
0: But since Elon, the dude just won. At JMU, you just won. And at Indiana, you just won. And that's different than what Dabo did. Different than Dabo's path.
2: So how much of the success are you responsible for? Did you shaped,
0: all of it.
2: You helped shape the man. You molded him into the finished beast that he is now.
0: Yes, I did. That football season, I also rotated having each week on Appalachian State's football coach, Scott Satterfield, who then got two Power Four jobs since then. So I do have the magic touch. You do weekly hits on this show, on my show, you're going to get head coaching jobs in the P4.
1: That's why we're the best.
0: It's
1: going
0: to happen. That's it. That is why we're the best. It's true. Factual information. Mm-hmm. We got Say What to do here on a Thursday turning to Friday program. North Carolina held media availability today, and we can all just point and laugh at our guy Bill Belichick. And we'll do that next in Say What.
3: Raiders are not going with Fernando Mendoza.
4: Kirk Cousins is the starting quarterback.
3: But how long will their first overall pick really be on the sideline? Westwood One Sports.
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9: It's quiet night tonight. Look for low around 80 in the heart of Tulsa, upper 70s in the suburbs. We do have a 30% chance of morning shower, a thunder shower through about 9 to 10 o'clock. And then we're looking for partly sunny skies and only an isolated thunderstorm chance the afternoon. And unfortunately, a lot of heat again tomorrow. Another warning with a high temperature right around 101, heat index 110. But it will get better. Your weekend looks a lot better. Temperatures be near 90 both Saturday and Sunday with mostly sunny skies. Good looking weather. For News on 6, I'm meteorologist Travis Meyer.
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0: Do we have the sound of Denton having a moment of sorts? We don't have that. All right, we need to dig that up. Figure it out. We'll have to get to it in just a bit. Because if memory serves, it was during... I was trying to tell everybody who's going to win the NFC South. And I was being rudely interrupted in a way that D-Day didn't know that he was interrupting me. Don't know if I'm sounding off alarm bells or not in young Andrew's head. But we can get to that in just a second. That's been Say What for tonight. The Saints are the most dangerous team in the NFC South. Does that mean necessarily they're going to win the division? Right now they have the second best odds behind the Tampa Bay Buccaneers. The Saints finished last season with a flourish. By the way, last call for phone calls at 310-840-4910 if you have thoughts on who's going to win the NFC South. After starting 2-6, New Orleans won 4 of its last 5 games. That included a road win at Tampa, plus it swept 2 games against eventual division champ Carolina. What made the dismount so promising, though, was that it happened with a rookie quarterback. It happened with a first-year coach in Kellen Moore. That makes it obvious that this is a team that's on the rise, that this is a team that's ascendant. With that in mind, you should expect that this offense is going to pop in 2026. There's a reason that the Saints just gave Chris Olave a contract extension today. And they drafted top 10 pick Jordan Tyson, who might be the best receiver in this year's draft class. You got both of those targets. In the backfield, it's a homecoming for Travis Etienne, plus Alvin Kamara, back for year 10 with New Orleans. This is a team that is being overlooked in the national conversation. But within the NFC South, if you've been paying attention, there's a lot there to like. They have a clear direction of who they are on offense, which explains why Taysom Hill might have been a fit before Kellen Moore arrived, but now going into year 2, it's probably best that these sides amicably part ways. And that's what's happening. Taysom put out a statement. The Saints, it was a joint statement with the Saints saying that these two sides were going to go their separate ways. Other than that, the Saints, they had the least amount of drama in this awful division. While there is some concern about Brian Brzee's health, it's good that Cameron Jordan's coming back for one more season. The Carolina Panthers, they just have a slew of injuries. You want to talk about bad vibes? They've been practicing for a week and have lost 2 players to season-ending injuries. Nick Scorton, an edge rusher who is supposed to be an impact player. Third-round pick, speedster receiver Brazel, was supposed to be a guy that they trusted this year or got reps this year. Done for the season, knee injuries. Taylor Moten, not going to start the year with Carolina due to blood clots. You lose Ike Ekwonu to a serious injury back in January. You don't know if you're going to have him for the season. Ugly, ugly stuff when you look up and down this roster. And then you get to Tampa. They have Vita Vea holding out right now. Their starting quarterback is throwing a temper tantrum after not getting a contract offer he wanted. And then the Atlanta Falcons, you think it's the Atlanta Falcons whose star running back is holding in right now? And their 2 quarterbacks are out with injuries at the start of camp, which means their executive, head of football, president of football, Matt Ryan, is throwing to their receivers today? That's what you need to do? that's the correct path to take? By comparison, no question, the New Orleans Saints are the most dangerous team in the NFC South. And probably are the smart pick to win this division. While Tampa is in a bit of an uncertain place, identity-wise. One of the 10 youngest teams in the sport, and not really quite knowing what to do with a couple of their leaders. Here's a two-year deal for Baker Mayfield that you probably knew he wasn't going to accept. And Vita Vea is asking for a trade, and you need to figure out what exactly that looks like. All the other top players on this roster, Chris Godwin, an exception, but this is the last year. Well, the Bucs have a player option going into 2027 that they could exercise or not. There is a situation that the Bucs are kind of looking towards the future rather than trying to win right now, while the Saints, they've already done the rebuilding part. They believe they're going to be pretty good this year. Coming off six wins, and again, new quarterback getting broken in halfway through the season, first-year head coach, and you won four of the last five games. Buying stock in the New Orleans Saints. Make sure, if you haven't already, you're subscribed to the podcast. 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The YouTube channel is Westwood One Sports Night. That's where you can find interviews such as Linnell talking to Zay Flowers, or seeing his exchange with Jesse Minter, the head coach of the Baltimore Ravens, or most notably, asking Jaden Daniels and Dan Quinn and several other Washington Commanders figures what their favorite wing flavor is. That was pretty good. Training camp tour continues in West Virginia, where the New York Giants are at. We'll see what John Harbaugh has to say down there, or up there, depending on where you're at. And if you miss conversations like the ones that we're expecting to have with Kurt Warner and Jeff Saturday, you can find that up on that channel too. It's how you can watch the show in addition to listening to it, however and wherever you listen or watch. Greatly appreciate that. T-Day, gonna put a pin in you having a slight slip up earlier in the show as an appetizer to put it to bed. So that's the appetizer. What is the entree once we get there?
1: 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Plus, let's talk a little bit of movies. We'll do it next.
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0: 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Do we have
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3: Jeez, let's see. This is our impasse. There's like three within 25 minutes of me.
2: And also, it's the only one in the state of North Carolina. There aren't any others in the state of North Carolina, Alamo Draft House.
3: I bet Charlotte has like a Look or an Icon Theaters.
2: Yeah. I don't need the movie theater to provide me anything else other than the movie on a big screen. 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
3: Damn, look at you breaking the law.
2: If you're going to overcharge me for the movie, then I'm going to bring, you know what I'm going to bring in? Some sour Skittles. Maybe sneak in a Gatorade Zero as well. That's what I'm going to do. There you go. Magic. That's what Drake Toll brings as well. This has been Westwood One Sports Night.
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0: Jackie Newton with Oklahoma and family-owned Stuart Martin Equipment. Psalms 65:11 says, "You crown the year with your goodness, and your path overflows with abundance." It's hay season in Oklahoma, and we're thankful for another opportunity to serve our farmers and ranchers.
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4: It's a quiet night tonight. Look for low around 80 in the heart of Tulsa, upper 70s in the suburbs. We do have a 30% chance of morning shower, a thunder shower through about 9 to 10 o'clock. And then we're looking for partly sunny skies and only an isolated thunderstorm chance the afternoon. And unfortunately, a lot of heat again tomorrow. Another warning with a high temperature right around 101, heat index 110. But it will get better. Your weekend looks a lot better. Temperatures be near 90 both Saturday and Sunday with mostly sunny skies. Good looking weather. From News on 6, I'm meteorologist Travis Meyer.
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5: This is Westwood One Sports Night. Here's Josh Graham.
6: Amid controversy in Chapel Hill, we heard from Bill Belichick today. But before we get to him, we ask the question to you, who should be the favorites to win the NFC South? Because there's turmoil, there's drama all over the place. Your thought welcome, 310-840-4910. With that being the backdrop, let's get to the Belichick sound. Just wanted to invite you to the show, however and wherever you might be listening or watching. Greatly appreciate that. So, some backstory. Monday morning, 8 a.m., got a press release that appeared in the inbox from North Carolina's PR department. Not the athletic department, though. The university's PR team sent out a press release outlining that the highest paid general manager in all of college football, Michael Lombardi, was being put on administrative leave. There wasn't any more context added to that. We've since learned there was an HR violation of sorts, and there's a college sports, a CSC investigation into him as well. It doesn't seem like that Michael Lombardi is going to be placed off of this administrative leave at the moment, but we shall see when we get more and more details. Just don't expect those details to come from North Carolina Athletics, because this morning, conveniently, 4 minutes before Bill Belichick was scheduled to speak at 8:30 a.m. Eastern time, the athletic department put out a statement saying, there is an investigation, but no officials, players, or coaches are going to be able to comment on it. Got it. So then, as mentioned, 5 or so minutes later, Bill Belichick shows up to the podium, and you're not going to believe it, guys. He had his excited for camp face on. He was going to put his best excited face forward.
7: Morning. How are you doing? Ready for some football? Football season.
6: I don't know if

0: You ready for football? It's football season.
1: Yeah.
2: Ready for some football? Football season.
3: Can Scooble play quarterback at UNC?
0: That's right, Bill. And that's right, Conspiracy Josh. What was that?
3: Can Scooble play quarterback? Does he have eligibility left?
0: It's a great question. We might have to ask B-Dot that. He's a Carolina fan. He's the most entertaining guest in sports talk. And we got a LeBron Shohei stat next.
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4: It's a quiet night tonight. Look for low around 80 in the heart of Tulsa, upper 70s in the suburbs. We do have a 30% chance of morning shower, a thunder shower through about 9 to 10 o'clock. And then we're looking for partly sunny skies and only an isolated thunderstorm chance the afternoon. And unfortunately, a lot of heat again tomorrow. Another warning with a high temperature right around 101, heat index 110. But it will get better. Your weekend looks a lot better. Temperatures be near 90 both Saturday and Sunday with mostly sunny skies. Good looking weather. For News on 6, I'm meteorologist Travis Meyer.
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0: endearing or charming when he does the smug things at the press conference, that's when he becomes college football's Nick Saban, the next Nick Saban.
1: Questions.
0: That's the moment.
2: Let me. So, do you think he has a better chance of becoming Nick Saban or Dabo? Because Dabo was on that trajectory, and then it got too smug. And then he kind of fell out of favor, started losing a little bit. They don't compete for championships anymore. And I think most like sickos like Dabo, but I think the general college football fan is maybe a little tired of the shtick. So do you think there's a better chance that Cignetti could become Dabo or Saban? Because if you're Saban, you have to do it constantly.
0: Saban, and I'll tell you why. If you Google Kurt Cignetti, that guy just wins. Dabo, he is the ultimate, air quote, CEO coach. What was he, a special teams coach when he was promoted as the interim to replace Bowden? This is not an OC or a DC. This isn't some genius. And again, love Dabo Swinney, did a great job. The resources of Clemson and the path that was presented in the ACC is why Clemson became Clemson, and also Brent Venables being your DC. Like, that's the reason why Clemson became Clemson. When it comes to the success of this coach, Kurt Cignetti, this is year 44 of him coaching college football. He came from places that had the smallest amount of resources. I've told the story on air before that I reside in Winston-Salem, North Carolina. And I hosted the longest-running local sports talk show in the history of my top 50 market I was in. 6.5 years I hosted the show. Actually, let's get it right. 7.5 years. The first year I was on air in Winston-Salem, there was a small FCS school in Burlington, North Carolina named Elon University, best known for being the school that Shane Gillis played football at before dropping out, right? Well, I remember my boss telling me, first year I was on air, hey, you need to throw a bone to the folks at Elon. How about have their football coach on every other week? You don't need to do it every week. Have their football coach on every other week. And I remember saying, ah, this sucks. I got to talk to Elon's football coach, the head coach of the Phoenix. The head coach of the Phoenix at the time was a man named Kurt Cignetti. And we'd have chats every other week. And here's the thing, D-Day. He wasn't like this at that time. I mean, in terms of he was super happy at whatever attention anybody would give him, which is why I don't recognize the guy who's doing the thing here. I don't recognize that guy because that's not the guy I was talking to every other week.
1: Questions.
0: But since Elon, the dude just won. At JMU, you just won. And at Indiana, you just won. And that's different than what Dabo did, different than Dabo's path.
2: So how much of the success are you responsible for? Did you shaped, you helped shape the man. You molded him into the finished beast that he is now.
0: Yes, I did. That football season, I also rotated having each week on Appalachian State's football coach, Scott Satterfield, who then got 2 Power 4 jobs since then. So I do have the magic touch. You do weekly hits on this show, on my show, you're going to get head coaching jobs in the P4.
1: That's why we're the best.
0: It's going to happen. That's it. That is why we're the best. It's true. Factual information. Mm-hmm. We got Say What to do here on a Thursday turning to Friday program. North Carolina held media availability today. And we can all just point and laugh at our guy Bill Belichick. And we'll do that next in Say What.
3: The
1: Raiders are not going with Fernando Mendoza.
3: Kirk Cousins is the starting quarterback.
1: But how long will their first overall pick really be on the sideline? Westwood One Sports.
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2: Warm this morning with a few scattered downpours across northeastern Oklahoma. Dangerously hot conditions this afternoon. A high of 103. Heat index as high as 115. Some scattered storms possible this evening across southeastern Oklahoma as a cold front arrives. That brings us much nicer weather Saturday. From the Bob Mills Weather Center, I'm News on 6 meteorologist Stephen Nairns.
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2: Across northeastern Oklahoma, dangerously hot conditions this afternoon. A high of 103, heat index as high as 115. Some scattered storms possible this evening across southeastern Oklahoma as a cold front arrives. That brings us much nicer weather Saturday. From the Bob Mills Weather Center, I'm News on 6 meteorologist Stephen Nairns.

0: probably are the smart pick to win this division. While Tampa is in a bit of an uncertain place, identity-wise. One of the 10 youngest teams in the sport, and not really quite knowing what to do with a couple of their leaders. Here's a two-year deal for Baker Mayfield that you probably knew he wasn't going to accept. And Vita Vea is asking for a trade, and you need to figure out what exactly that looks like. All the other top players on this roster, Chris Godwin, an exception, but this is the last year. Well, the Bucs have a player option going into 2027 that they could exercise or not. There is a situation that the Bucs are kind of looking towards the future rather than trying to win right now, while the Saints, they've already done the rebuilding part. They believe they're going to be pretty good this year. Coming off 6 wins, and again, new quarterback getting broken in halfway through the season, first-year head coach, and you won 4 of the last 5 games. Buying stock in the New Orleans Saints. Make sure if you haven't already, you're subscribed to the podcast. 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The YouTube channel is Westwood One Sports Night. That's where you can find interviews such as Linnell talking to Zay Flowers, or seeing his exchange with Jesse Minter, the head coach of the Baltimore Ravens, or most notably, asking Jaden Daniels and Dan Quinn and several other Washington Commanders figures what their favorite wing flavor is. That was pretty good. Training camp tour continues in West Virginia, where the New York Giants are at. We'll see what John Harbaugh has to say down there or up there, depending on where you're at. And if you miss conversations like the ones that we're expecting to have with Kurt Warner and Jeff Saturday, you can find that up on that channel too. It's how you can watch the show in addition to listening to it, however, and wherever you listen or watch. Greatly appreciate that. T-Day, going to put a pin in you having a slight slip up earlier in the show as an appetizer to put it to bed. So that's the appetizer. What is the entree once we get there?
1: Yes, the biggest mistake that I think I've maybe ever made in my radio career. Plus, let's talk a little bit of movies. We'll do it next.
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1: Before we put it to bed, do we have Bill Belichick's greeting one more time? Because I can't think of a better way to introduce John in Boston, who's the last caller we'll take tonight, than by greeting him the way that Bill Belichick greeted us all in Chapel Hill, North Carolina at roughly 8:30 this morning by saying this.
2: Football season.
1: Happy football. It's football season, John. What do you got for us?
3: Well, I never said you guys were wrong. I mean, I dealt with them for over 20 years here, so I'm not saying, but I think sometimes people are a little too hard on them. And you know him by now. You know how he is. He doesn't like the media. He says as little as he possibly can. So, you know, and again, a lot of it is his own fault. I mean, but again, I'm biased too. I'm up in New England. But, I mean, again,
1: well,
3: I'm not.
1: You saw how it ended in New England. You saw how it ended without Brady
3: there.
1: There's no question he's a Hall of Famer and the greatest coach ever, but the team sucks. That's the problem.
3: Yeah. Well, here's the thing. I always say Brady was 99% of it, but the biggest problem I have with him lately is that for years he told the Patriots.
1: Well, there goes John in Boston. Here we thought that we were going to go this far without anybody cursing on the show. See, we got a few rules around here. One of them is don't curse. Another rule we have, D-Day, is don't eat chips with your microphone on during a segment as a rule that Denton Day broke earlier today, and here's how that sounded. Not a guy you want to be starting games for you. There goes James in Georgia. The larger point that needs to be made about Atlanta QB. Just destroying it sounded like some potato chips.
4: I take great pride when I went back and re-listened to that and realizing that all you were hearing was me ruffling the bag and I wasn't fulfilling some ASMR fantasy of a listener, so you didn't just hear me chomping away. The bag just ruffled very loud. That's the first time. I've been doing this for 10 years. That's the first time that's ever happened.
1: That's amazing. Can I hear
4: it
1: again?
4: Chips, by the way. It was Drizzalicious, which is a great new snack that is taking over the aisles of Target. I think you would like them. I don't know if you have a sweet tooth or not, but I think you would like Drizzalicious. It'd be a real shame if they sponsored us. Wink, wink.
1: What is Drizzle? Can I hear how Drizzalicious sounds when you open up a Drizzalicious?
4: You just
1: container?
4: Heard how it sounded.
1: Not a guy you want to be starting games for you. There goes James in Georgia. The larger point
4: it
1: that disrupt James in Georgia. Like in the middle of his thought, he's like, excuse me, are you eating chips?
4: I bet James and Georgia would love some of the Drizzalicious. It's a cinnamon sugar flavor.
1: Sick of all this BS. All right, this is all a preamble to the closing act, to the crescendo, which is put it to bed.
4: It's movie season, Josh, and you know the theater is back. Movie theaters are. They are back. And we got Spider-Man coming out. Are you pumped?
1: Is that this week?
4: What do you mean, is that this week? It's today.
1: Oh.
4: You didn't have this on your calendar?
1: No. I haven't seen any Spider-Man movie other than the Tobey Maguire Spider-Mans.
4: I don't think you're a movie person.
1: Well, let me be clear. We have been through this. I am not a superhero movie guy. I'm not. But I'm not the person that mocks those who are. So I am
4: mocked.
1: I'm sincerely interested in your thoughts on these movies. And I love the enthusiasm that you have for these movies. I think that's great for an industry that I love and that I care about. But it's not my passion. So when they came out with a new Spider-Man, my reaction was, I already have my Spider-Man. It's Tobey Maguire. So I watched the three Spider-Men, and that was enough for me. I didn't need another. I take that back. I watched the animated one. I watched Into the Spider-Verse.
4: Which is one of the greatest movies of all time.
1: It was very good. It was very good.
4: So you didn't see The Odyssey either?
1: No, I saw The Odyssey.
4: Wow, so you do like superhero movies.
1: In a way, it is that. It's true. And I love The Dark Knight, which is a Christopher Nolan movie too. There are a few exceptions. Like, I'd seen Iron Man 1. I hadn't seen Iron Man 2. I watched Black Panther, the first one. But I hadn't seen any of the other movies in that series. I don't even know how many there are.
4: There's two Black Panther, third one coming out.
1: Got it.
4: In years.
1: So I hadn't seen many of the superhero movies. I've seen a few. Hadn't seen a lot of them. But what is your excitement level? This is Tom Holland.
4: I haven't been to a movie theater in over a year. That's my excitement level. I don't go to the movie theater. They price me out.
1: So you're going Friday?
4: No, we're going Saturday. On no hours of sleep after training camp, going Saturday. But they price me out. I'm a casual guy. I actually like going to the movie theaters as much as I don't like. I don't watch movies the same way you watch movies. We made that pretty clear. You know, you're a fanatic. Mm-hmm. I like some things. It's so expensive now. Partly because it's me and my wife. So, you know, she's not cheap. You're paying for two people, and we ain't going to no like regular theater. Everyone has these like dine-in theaters now, so you got to go to a dine-in theater. And some of the dine-in theaters are pretty silly.
1: Why go to the dine-in theater?
4: What do you mean, why go to the dine-in theater? Have you been to a dine-in theater?
1: It's like, no.
4: Oh, see, that's why you're asking that. When you go to a dine-in theater, it's like flying
1: but
4: first class.
1: But isn't it like crazy expensive?
4: Well, yeah, that's my problem.
1: Yeah, just sneak snacks into a regular theater. And it's cheaper, and you can sneak snacks in.
4: I'm realizing that we are at an impasse here because we live in two very different parts of the country to where there aren't really a lot of regular theaters. You get like the Alamo, you get Look Cinemas, I gotta drive far for like a Regal.
1: You don't have an AMC nearby?
4: I gotta drive far for an AMC.
1: You don't get Nicole Kidman prior to your movie telling you about this is where magic happens.
4: I used to get Maria Menounos. I don't know what she's been up to. I haven't seen her in a while.
1: Yeah, it always was Maria Menounos. But you know what I'm talking about, right? The Nicole Kidman.
4: I was always a Regal guy, not an AMC guy. There's like not a lot of AMCs in the greater area where I live.
1: Andrew, who hasn't spoken on the show today, are you familiar with Nicole Kidman in the AMC movie theaters?
5: I am, and I'm surprised it's gone on for so long.
1: Oh no, it's great. Because what AMC movie theaters and Westwood One Sports Night have in common, we come to this place for magic. To laugh, to cry, to care. Because we need that. All of us. Now I'm just reading. That indescribable feeling we get when the lights begin to dim. I don't know what accent I'm doing.
4: You don't have like an Alamo though?
1: No, I don't even know what that is.
4: Alright, you're doing a bit now.
1: No, I don't.
4: You're a movie guy and you don't know what the Alamo is? Like the Alamo theaters?
1: Movie theater? Do we have
5: remember the Alamo?
1: I do remember the Alamo.
4: Yeah, you can never forget.
1: There is an Alamo Draft House Cinema in Raleigh, North Carolina.
4: How far is that from
1: you? But that's an hour and 45 minutes away.
4: Jeez, let's see. This is our impasse. There's like three within 25 minutes of me.
1: And also, it's the only one in the state of North Carolina. There aren't any others in the state of North Carolina, Alamo Draft House.
4: I bet Charlotte has like a look or an Icon Theaters.
1: Yeah. I don't need the movie theater to provide me anything else other than the movie on a big screen. I can bring the other stuff in illegally. And will.
4: Damn, look at you breaking the law.
1: If you're going to overcharge me for the movie, then I'm going to bring, you know what I'm going to bring in? Some Sour Skittles. Maybe sneak in a Gatorade Zero as well. That's what I'm going to do. There you go. Magic. That's what Drake Toll brings as well. This has been Westwood One Sports Night.
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4: Warm this morning with a few scattered downpours across northeastern Oklahoma. Dangerously hot conditions this afternoon. A high of 103, heat index as high as 115. Some scattered storms possible this evening across southeastern Oklahoma as a cold front arrives. That brings us much nicer weather Saturday. From the Bob Mills Weather Center, I'm News on 6 meteorologist Stephen Nairns.
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10: 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Addy Bates produces. Laura Jimenez runs the board. Here's what's going on. Let's take you out to San Francisco, Pete, where this energy facility, some sort of electromagnetic cave thing they've built next to Levi's Stadium for the 49ers, has started to rot away the ligaments of their players. Can I introduce you to Ricky Pearsall? And Ricky Pearsall, Arizona State guy, Florida guy, 2024 NFL draft pick, first rounder. Like, he's going to turn things around in the wide receiver room, or bolster a wide receiver room, despite being late first round pick for the San Francisco 49ers. And while he hasn't been a young star yet, he's one of those pieces the San Francisco 49ers have been excited about. He's the future. And now, after yet another injury for the franchise, this time a PCL injury for the young Ricky Pearsall, the Niners, needing a little backup at the wide receiver position, are going to Deebo Samuel, a familiar name who's back in the fold, cost-effective, one-year deal up to $7 million for the veteran Deebo Samuel. Now, Deebo, a great piece for the Niners to add as he comes back to San Francisco after a long tenure there, had a hiatus in Washington, and he's once again a 49er. But what's deeper to the whole conversation is last year it starts as a joke, as a rumor of sorts, that San Francisco is losing players because of this electromagnetic field that's eating them alive. But now we're legitimately talking about an electromagnetic field that's both eating the 49ers alive and causing their head coach to get into car wrecks.

0: out of Arizona State, one of the best wide receivers coming into the league this season. A great kid, an amazing athlete, has made many a big catch throughout his college career playing for the Sun Devils.
1: You've been around him quite a bit too, Jordan Tyson. You've been around him for a while.
0: Well, yeah, covering the Big 12, calling games for ESPN, Big 12 games specifically, gotten a chance to see him a few times. And one of the things about him is that he's still somewhat raw. And a guy like Chris Olave to have in the locker room, he's by no means a Crash Davis, right? From the movie Bull Durham, looking to bring this kid into maturity and the major leagues. But at the same time, he is there to help a young player like Jordan Tyson realize his full potential. And if those guys are both running full throttle, you make Tyler Shough look a lot better. And you make Travis Etienne look pretty good, too, behind you playing running back. That adds balance to that offense and maybe gives them 8-9 wins.
1: Olave said, quote, "This is where I want to be, man. They took a chance on me. They traded up in the draft to get me. 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When we come back, are the Yankees done for? I told you, the American League is wide open. Part of our biggest losers of the day, the New York Yankees. Here's why their season might just come to a halt, and they've just got to sell before August 3rd at the trade deadline. It's Westwood One Sports and the Westwood One Sports app. Pete Souza co-hosting. Laura Jimenez runs the board, and Addie Bates produces The Drake Toll Show.
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6: Warm this morning with a few scattered downpours across northeastern Oklahoma. Dangerously hot conditions this afternoon. A high of 103, heat index as high as 115. Some scattered storms possible this evening across southeastern Oklahoma as a cold front arrives. That brings us much nicer weather Saturday. From the Bob Mills Weather Center, I'm News on 6 meteorologist Stephen Nairns.
5: 1170 AM News on 6 Now traffic from the Classic Chevrolet in Owosso Traffic Center.
7: Pretty quiet commute so far with excellent driving conditions in the Tulsa Metro. Not a bad ride westbound on the BA from 129th to Utica. Northbound 75, it's all clear. Southbound 169, it's good through Owosso. I'm Randy Fuller with Oklahoma Zone Traffic.
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1: Warm this morning with a few scattered downpours across northeastern Oklahoma. Dangerously hot conditions this afternoon. A high of 103, heat index as high as 115. Some scattered storms possible this evening across southeastern Oklahoma as a cold front arrives. That brings us much nicer weather Saturday. From the Bob Mills Weather Center, I'm News on 6 meteorologist Stephen Nairns.
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2: Eastbound at 244, just a brief delay at the merge with I-44. From that point, you're all good into Catoosa. Currently, looking really good northbound on 75. Absolutely no problems through the road work at 96. I'm Randy Fuller with Oklahoma's Own Traffic.
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17: Glenpool to I-44 along northbound 75, about a 15-minute trip, no problem through the roadwork at 96. Westbound on the BA, Garnett to I-44, it's all good. I-44 into the IDL downtown, 10 minutes. I'm Randy Fuller with Oklahoma's own traffic.
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19: I got a sweet little body and she's rolling in the caddy with me.
20: Deebo Samuel is right back to the San Francisco 49ers. Pete Souza, San Francisco, the 49ers, 30-year-old Christian McCaffrey, 30-year-old Deebo Samuel, 32-year-old George Kittle, 33-year-old Mike Evans, four aging veterans.

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4: Severe storms that started with advanced warnings. The Oklahoma weather experts there for you. 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The Oklahoma weather experts exclusively on 1170 News on 6 Now.
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6: Scattered showers this morning giving way to dangerously hot weather this afternoon. A high near 104, heat index as high as 115. Scattered storms possible this evening, mostly south of Tulsa as a long-awaited cold front moves in. Gusty north winds overnight, a low around 70, a high around 90 with less humidity Saturday. From the Bob Mills Weather Center, I'm News on 6 meteorologist Stephen Nairns.
4: 1170 AM News on 6 Now traffic from the Classic Chevrolet in Owosso Traffic Center.
7: Eastbound on 412, Sand Springs to downtown Tulsa, looking pretty good with no delays at all. Southbound on 75, as you're heading out of Skytook, expect about 20 minutes into the IDL downtown Tulsa. I'm Randy Fuller with Oklahoma's Own Traffic.
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10: Coming up, somebody threw the big brass ones up on the podium in Chicago yesterday. Let you hear what he said. And somebody else wants to play nice. And his fans aren't exactly excited about that. I love college football media days. Just so much nonsense comes out of them, and the Big Ten is in the thick of that right now in Chicago. Coming up in 10 minutes, Aaron Jacobson from 95.7 WDAE in Tampa to talk about Baker Mayfield, Vita Vea, and, well, just the mess that is the Tampa Bay Buccaneers as training camp is up and running. Top of the hour, I'll power rank for you the teams in that mushy middle, the 15 teams that are within three games of the wild card cut line in the AL and NL. I'll power rank the top five that need to buy before Monday afternoon's trade deadline in Major League Baseball. But before we get to all of that, this is just a quick note I wanted to throw out there, because, you know, as much as we've talked about, oh, is the SEC going to break away and do their own thing? What would that mean for college football? You're seeing it play out somewhat similarly. It's not totally.

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11: Northbound 75, brief delay at the major road work at 96. That'll set you back about 5 minutes right now. Eastbound on I-44 coming in from 161st toward Catoosa. Road work there is causing a minor slowdown. I'm Randy Fuller with Oklahoma's own traffic.
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11: 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Chris Mack in for Nick Costos today here on Westwood One Sports. Top of the hour. Is it anywhere but LA for Tarek Skubal? Something interesting was said on yesterday's show that I want to revisit. Plus, I'll power rank the teams that need to buy before Monday afternoon's deadline. Coming up in about 35 minutes, we will buy and sell stock in NFL teams very early in training camp. And in the final hour of the show today, Nick Friedell, our Odyssey NBA insider and West Virginia head coach, Rich Rodriguez, all here on You Better You Bet, presented by BetMGM. Again, Chris Mack in for Nick Kostos today, and the big news of the last 24 hours, Baker Mayfield sitting down with the media in Tampa yesterday at Bucs camp to talk about how he's felt disrespected by contract negotiations, negotiations over a possible contract extension with the Bucs this offseason. You've also got Vita Vea asking for a trade. You've got presumably a lame duck head coach in Todd Bowles. There's a lot going on in Tampa with a team that probably should have a path to win a division. We got done talking about the Saints earlier, how maybe they improve. Yeah, there's the Panthers. They went to the playoffs last year, but everybody's hurt. This should be Tampa's division for the taking. So what is the fallout of everything going on with Baker Mayfield, Vita Vea, and everything else in Bucs camp? Let's talk to somebody who knows. Aaron Jacobson, co-host of Pat and Aaron, mornings on 95.7 WDAE in Tampa, joins us now on Westwood One Sports. Morning, Aaron. How are you?
13: I'm doing great. The division should have been for the taking last year. The Bucs had it. They blew it. Bucs fans were upset. Mike Evans takes his bags, picks up, and leaves town to go to San Francisco, and nothing has gone right since then.
11: So let me ask you, does the collapse last year, because Baker was dinged up and was not 100% down the stretch, he had a great first half of the season. We were talking about him in MVP conversations, and then everything fell apart in the second half. Is that sort of being laid at Baker's feet now, and the reason the team looks at him as no more than, hey, play out the contract and then move on?
13: I think there's some truth to it, right? You can look at Baker Mayfield, you can look at the performance at the end of the year, and you can put some of that on Baker. You can also put it on the fact that the offensive line was never healthy for the Buccaneers, and we all know it starts up front. And then you can look at Baker and say, well, the way you play football, your brand of football, puts your body at risk every single season. That's just how he plays football. You don't want to take the Baker out of Baker Mayfield, but Bucs fans and people here in Tampa, they can understand the hesitation from Bucs GM Jason Light and this front office to really give him a long-term deal, knowing that this is just the way he plays and will his body hold up.
11: Is there also a sect of the fan base, though, and the media down there, Aaron, that look at the way Baker plays, as you just outlined, and it's true, that look at the way Baker plays and say, well, hey, at the very least, we know this guy is going to go balls to the wall. He's going to do everything he can every single week to not just be out there, but to try and will this team to a victory. That leadership quotient, and Baker brought it up yesterday, the job he's done as a leader, is that looked at, especially in a year with a lame duck head coach, as being valuable to what they want to accomplish there?
13: Absolutely. Bucs fans, they remember, even though now it's starting to seem like they're forgetting, when Tom Brady decided to retire, it was sky is falling. This team's going to take a step backwards. We thought Kyle Trask was going to be the quarterback of this team. And here comes Baker Mayfield on an extremely team-friendly deal. And he delivered. And as a leader, he delivered. He has become the leader of this locker room. Here in Tampa, he's everywhere. He's in the public. He's a leader in the community. So people love Baker Mayfield. I think a lot of fans were surprised by how honest and open he was publicly yesterday about feeling disrespected.
11: So where does it go from here? Because that's the question I like. When I see a team and look, like it or not, Baker Mayfield has played his way into franchise quarterback conversation. And so when I see a team look at their franchise quarterback and say, yeah, you know what, we'll probably let this thing run its course, it's usually because they've got somebody or something waiting in the wings. There is nothing waiting in the wings in that quarterback room. It's Jake Browning. And so yeah. Do the Bucs have because I have to think, again, in this division, you consider yourself able to win the division, especially if Mayfield plays inspired football. And so you're not going to be in position next year to draft one of the top quarterbacks. And even if you do draft a top quarterback, it still means a reset of the roster and the organization when you take a first round quarterback. So how did have they made any plans for the future beyond Baker Mayfield after seemingly driving this giant wedge between themselves and their franchise quarterback?
13: Absolutely no plans. And I think that's kind of part of this equation. They do believe in Baker Mayfield, But the way things stand right now, he's already under contract for this season. And then they look at it as, okay, let's say he has a good season. We can franchise tag him.

0: new that you don't share with anybody. Scooble goes to Milwaukee, as Steve Phillips just said there. If Scooble goes to Milwaukee and maybe wins with the Brewers, maybe the Brewers, as I've said for the last month or so, if the Brewers land Scooble, I think they get past the Dodgers in October. I think that's the piece. Hurt losing Brandon Woodruff, him being hurt, obviously hamstrings those chances. But Jacob Mizorowski and Tarek Skubal, I think that's enough to get you past the Dodgers. And if that happens, if the Brewers show up in the World Series, maybe even win it because they went out and got Skubal to add to that rotation, well, then that pushes back on all the narratives that the small market teams can't compete. Because everyone's going to say, but the Brewers. And they'll have a point to an extent. I still believe that the massive gap in wealth disparity and spending ability between the Dodgers, the Phils, the Mets, the Yankees, and pretty much everyone else needs to be fixed with a cap and a floor. Make those teams that don't like to spend money, spend money. But that's a discussion for this winter. We'll see where Skubal ends up in the next 72 hours. It's going to be with one of those teams, though, whether it's the Brewers, the Dodgers, the Rays, maybe. One of those teams that's already sitting near the top of the standings, most likely. What about those teams that aren't sitting near the top of the standings? Let's power rank the teams in the mushy middle that need to buy. And I'm going to start, we'll count it down from number five to number one. I'm going to start at number five with the Cleveland Guardians. Because every year, the Guardians are in the conversation. Another team that big market owners could push back with against that narrative of, well, small markets can't compete. What are you talking about? And you could push back on that and say, well, no, the Guardians manage to compete every year. But to really make a push in an American League that feels like it belongs to the Rays and the Yankees, even though the Yankees are just sitting, waiting, looking at the medical room, waiting for Aaron Judge to get cleared. Their offense needs more power in the middle of the order. All the great starting pitching is not going to get you very far in October if you don't have some run support. And so the Guardians have to add at the deadline. They're number five on my power rankings of teams in that mushy middle that need to buy in the next 72 hours. Number four, the Pittsburgh Pirates. They have now given up six walk-off losses after last night's loss to the Reds in the bottom of the ninth in Cincinnati. If you've paid any attention to baseball at all this year, you know that the Pirates have one of the best offenses in baseball. They've got one of the best young rotations in baseball, even with Paul Skenes being somewhat inconsistent by his incredibly high standards. Braxton Ashcraft, an all-star this year. Mitch Keller has also been a strong anchor to the rotation. Jared Jones, when healthy. I mean, they have a rotation that can win a playoff series when you balance it with the offense. But their bullpen is atrocious. It's basically Carmen Majinski, Mason Montgomery, and a prayer. And even those guys aren't getting it done all the time. And that's only two guys, and they won't let Montgomery throw more than an inning at a time. They have to consider how much they're willing to spend in the next 72 hours, because this is a team that's not just built to be a wild card this year, but to contend into the future as long as Paul Skenes is on their roster. But the Pirates have to go out and add some bullpen help before Monday afternoon at 3 o'clock. They're number four on my list of teams that need to buy before Monday afternoon's Major League Baseball trade deadline. Number three, baseball's biggest disappointment this year, the Seattle Mariners. Once again, they don't have the bats. And the rotation's been, even when they're going with this six-man rotation, been a little more inconsistent at times than I think they would like. But they've got to add another bat to the middle of the order. Otherwise, they're completely wasting their pitching staff yet again. And they'll just go down as another massive disappointment after a little blip on the radar, a little glimpse of hope last year. So the Mariners are number three on my power rankings of teams that need to buy before Monday afternoon. Number two, I wouldn't have said this a week and a half ago, but the San Diego Padres. Look, you spend money the way the Padres do, you need to get into the playoffs, or else why aren't you selling off some of those high-priced pieces? I know AJ Preller doesn't like the idea of selling. So hell, go for it, big dog. Take a swing. Find some back end of the rotation depth. Find some more offense, obviously. Don't deal Mason Miller. And make a run at doing some kind of damage in the wild card round. Because San Diego feels like a market where you can't get away with missing the playoffs. You're not going to win the division, but you can't get away with missing the playoffs. And number one in my power rankings of teams in that mushy middle, somewhere within three games in either direction of the wild card cut line, the Philadelphia Phillies. Since the All-Star break, they haven't looked like themselves. The bats have vanished. But they've got all the pieces in place. They've got to add some offense in the outfield. They need a right-handed bat added to the outfield mix. They do that, get an impact bat from the right side of the plate that can play every day in the outfield. And I don't know if they're pushing the Braves for the NL East lead again by the end of the year, but at the very least, they'll find themselves in solid wild card position and with a chance to upend the Braves or maybe even the Brewers or the Dodgers in the LDS. And let's be honest, when you have a roster built the way the Phillies roster is, you another team that simply cannot miss out on October. And so you do whatever you have to do to fortify yourself, even if it means you're just landing a wild card spot. So there are my power rankings of the five teams somewhere around the wild card cut line that need to add. Guardians 5, Pirates 4, Mariners 3, Padres 2, Phillies 1. Again, this isn't including the Dodgers, Brewers, Braves, Cubs, Rays, or Yankees, all of whom I just presume will make adds at the deadline and who are going to make the playoffs. I didn't include the White Sox. You're comfortably ahead of schedule. Arriving in the playoffs this year is the reward for being comfortably ahead of schedule. You don't need to sell off future pieces just to top out in the LDS. Maybe make a run at an ALCS. I would say the same thing about the Rangers. And then when you get down the list in the AL, you look at the Twins, the Astros, maybe even the Orioles. And I say, stand pat. What is your reward for getting into the wild card round this year for some of these teams? On the National League side, I'd include the Marlins and the Nationals, maybe even the Cardinals. A lot of these teams in that mushy middle, just slightly ahead of schedule. So enjoy being slightly ahead of schedule. And if you show up in the wild card round, it's great experience for a young ball club. And then you bolster the roster in the offseason. Because some of these teams, in particular the Guardians, the Pirates, I'd probably even include the Mariners in this list, have to consider, even if they're going to buy, how much they're willing to spend. Because especially in the case of a team like the Pirates, as I said, they're built for the future as much as for now. So you can't just give away the entire stockpile of future talent. You got to have something that you can add from the system going ahead into 2027. But those are the teams right there, those five, that I think have to buy something. Maybe not be all in on the deadline, but have to make key strategic additions before Monday afternoon at 3 o'clock. Coming up, two different wide receiver stories that broke yesterday in the NFL have me buying stock in one team and selling on another, even though it's very early in training camp. I'll tell you exactly who those two teams are next here on Westwood One Sports.
1: Fox QB Baker Mayfield doesn't have a new contract, and D lineman Vita Vea requested a trade. Will the Buck Stars be jumping ship? Westwood One Sports.
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1: What's up, everybody? 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

0: there's just not a lot of hope in Tampa, Atlanta, Carolina. So I think it all adds up to a big healthy buy of Saints stock. Kenny, without mentioning Luther Burden, if you can avoid it, please, can you tell me who or which team you might be buying or selling stock in right now?
1: This isn't a sleeper team, but it is a team that I think has true juggernaut potential, and it's the Baltimore Ravens. I think there's a good chance Jesse Minter turns this defense into one of the best in the league. I think Kyle Hamilton's the best defensive back in football. Respect to Pat Surtain. I just think his versatility, I think Minter's going to have a lot of fun with him. They definitely have enough in the pass rush now, adding Trey Hendrickson. Then on the offensive side of the ball, Lamar Jackson, if healthy, I think he's going to return to MVP form. He was the MVP in 2023. He finished second in 2024. Obviously, he wasn't healthy. Now the players are saying he's the 69th best player in the league. The executives are saying he's fifth. Get out of here with that. So you've got MVP quarterback, potential elite defense. To me, that's a potential regular season juggernaut. Now, I don't know what they would do in the playoffs, but I think them and Cincinnati, who I'm also high on, are going to be fighting for it all year in the AFC North and both win 12 or more games.
0: Ooh, 12 or more for Baltimore is a bold statement. I've reiterated multiple times this offseason, I'm not sold on Jesse Minter making the immediate leap from defensive coordinator wonderkind to top of the line NFL head coach. I think there's going to be a little bit of a growth period there, a little bit of a learning curve for Minter. So that's why I'm neutral on the Ravens right now. But Kenny's buying Ravens stock. Tyler, anybody you want to buy or sell just a few days into training camp?
2: Yeah, I actually thought Bill would mention this team. I think this could be one of the official teams of You Better, You Bet. I love the Minnesota Vikings this year. And I know that there's some people are just ragging on Kyler Murray. Just think about his career. His coaches have been Cliff Kingsbury and Jonathan Gannon. Now he's got Kevin O'Connell as his head coach, two really good receivers in Justin Jefferson, Jordan Addison. I mean, anytime Kevin O'Connell has a competent coach, a competent quarterback, they win over 10 games. So I'm like, I think Kyler Murray's a sneaky MVP candidate. They have no run game. I think he's going to put up a ton of good stats this year. So I love the Vikings this year. I think they could have won 13, 12 games this year. So that's the team I'm buying, the Minnesota Vikings.
0: What's the number on Kyler Murray for MVP?
2: 40-1.
0: Is it 40-1? I don't know if I'd buy it at 40-1, but that's a hell of a look. I don't think Kyler's MVP level this year. I do think, like you said, people are ragging on him just because of what they've seen to this point. And this is an opportunity for him to just completely turn his career back in the positive direction. He's not going to lose the job to J.J. McCarthy. So Minnesota, with the Brian Flores defense, with all of the talent on offense, and they have a ton. I like Minnesota to, at the very least, be a wild card team. And depending on how the rest of the North plays out, maybe find themselves in the conversation for the NFC North Championship late in the year. But I'm not 110% in lockstep because of the Kyler Murray MVP hot take, Tyler, but I will probably buy some Viking stock right alongside you. So a little bit of a stock report, NFL stock market report, just about a week into training camp here on Westwood One Sports. Chris Mack in for Nick Costos here on You Better You Bet. I would not be doing my job as a fill-in host if I simply just agreed with everything and rubber stamped everything Nick Costos had to say, the regular host here on You Better You Bet. So I'm going to push back on one thing I heard Nick say yesterday about the AFC North, and we'll do that next here on Westwood One Sports.
3: 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We love sports. We love to laugh. 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This is Westwood One Sports.
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7: 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Hello as well to all of our wonderful affiliates. We welcome you in as West Virginia head coach Rich Rodriguez will join us in 25 minutes. We'll talk to him and preview the season. We've had plenty of back and forth about the SEC and the Big Ten. Kurt Cignetti lobbing grenades at the SEC and everybody going back and forth. I love college football media days. And Rich Rodriguez, I know, will pull no punches, both about his own team and just how he feels about college football in general. So we'll get to him in a little more than 20 minutes here on Westwood One Sports. But it was almost exactly a week ago at this time. It's right around 11:35 Eastern, last Friday morning. We were sitting here just, I don't even remember what randomness I was talking about at that point in time, but it was certainly random at that point in time as compared to the breaking news that came down, which was that LeBron James would be going to Philadelphia to join the 76ers. And who better to talk to about this than a guy I love spending some time with every Friday when I get to fill in for Nick here on You Better You Bet. Odyssey NBA insider Nick Friedell joins us, a Friedell Friday, as he's ready to head on over to Wrigley for an afternoon game between the Yankees and the Cubs. Will you be taking part in a beer snake out there in the bleachers this afternoon, Nick?
8: I did the other day when I was here a couple weeks ago, Chris. I'm not going to the bleachers today. The bleachers are cool in spurts. I want to be a little closer if I can be.
7: Got to pace yourself. I get it. We're at that age now. You can't hammer it back the way you used to. Otherwise, right, the whole weekend is gone. Odyssey NBA insider Nick Friedell. Insider calls brought to you by Hyundai and the all-new Hyundai Palisade Hybrid. So let's just rewind the clock a week ago to last Friday morning. What was your initial reaction around this time last Friday when you heard the news that LeBron was going to Philly?
8: It makes plenty of sense on the surface, Chris, that the Sixers are really good. They got a lot of talented pieces. The thing that struck me instantly was, man, how does LeBron think Joel Embiid is going to stay healthy in the postseason? Because they've got so many different talented guys up top at the front of that roster, but you're going to need Embiid. If this is all about winning the title, and you told me that Embiid could stay healthy, then great. I think they can have a legitimate chance to not only get through the Knicks in the East, but then San Antonio, OKC, whoever comes out in the West. But nothing, absolutely nothing that we've seen in the last few years lead me to believe that Embiid can stay healthy.

0: healthy for the 2 months between April and June. I just don't believe it. So I think it's cool that LeBron is trying something new. The Miami thing would have just been a rerun of what we've already seen. That team wasn't good enough. Cleveland with Harden and Donovan Mitchell, no thank you. When you look at Philly, that part makes sense. But unless there is something that nobody knows that has not been made public, that was the first thought that ran through my mind. Wow, it's Philly. Why is he trusting Embiid that much?
1: Was it simply the Jaylen Brown effect? I mean, I think that's the reaction. When we saw Rich Paul break down the whiteboard a couple weeks ago, right, with Max Kellerman, we all went, oh, okay, he's definitely thought about Philly a little bit more seriously than any of us had given it credit for because of Jaylen Brown. So LeBron learned last year, especially down the stretch in L.A., to be accepting of a role that he hasn't been accustomed to this point yet in his career, which is, hey, sometimes you're number three on the court on a given night. Is he going to be accepting of some nights, maybe not just being number three, maybe being number four, or even number five in what is probably, at least on paper, the most talented starting five in the league?
0: The answer is yes. I think at this stage, Chris, LeBron has to be the fill in the gaps guy. And it's weird to say about one of the greatest players of all time, but when you're at this advanced age and you've played all these minutes, the reality is if somebody goes down, LeBron knows where to play all over the floor. So he has to just kind of be whatever they need him to be night to night, and he can pick his spots. But this is the same type of conversation with Embiid. If you're acquiring LeBron, you want him to help and you want him to teach the younger guys and get them more comfortable. But you are bringing him to your team so that he can help you in the playoffs. So it's all a dress rehearsal. I mean, they need to find their rhythm, certainly. You can't just throw five guys out there and say, okay, go get them. The Sixers have talent. They don't have that much talent. So regular season does have some importance, but this is all about getting to the middle of April and seeing how everything fits. So in that regard, exactly what type of position he plays, we'll see. But he's going to play all over the place because he needs to be the guy that can teach everybody else where they need to be. And there's no greater teacher than somebody that the entirety of that roster and the whole league still respects at such a high level.
1: There's been a lot made, especially by Celtics fans this offseason, about Jaylen Brown and maybe his reticence to once again share the court with Jason Tatum or any other star for that matter. It was a big belief of some people that that was one of the reasons he was comfortable leaving Boston was because he expressed how much he enjoyed this year, getting to be the man. Is there any inkling you think that maybe Jaylen Brown is once again, if this year doesn't produce a title run, is going to look around and say, man, I really wish I was the guy. I'm definitely not the guy. But there's no hope of him being the guy in Philly as long as Tyrese Maxey is around.
0: I couldn't agree with you anymore. And only Jaylen Brown is going to know how he feels at the end of this season. But Chris, I'm with you. If he thought he was going to a team where he could finally prove I'm the man and I'm the guy, as far as the hierarchy goes, he's not one, and there are going to be nights where he isn't two either. So I think it all kind of depends on how comfortable he feels in a new situation. It's why I understand the hope and the hype around this team, but I wouldn't bet on the Sixers this year. On top of my concerns with Embiid staying healthy, how do all those pieces fit? Where Jaylen Brown, he loved being the guy. There was no Tatum. He could get seemingly whatever he wanted. He's a hell of a player. But is he going to be okay riding a shotgun to other guys down the stretch of games again? I mean, where does everybody fit? There are a lot of egos in play, and there's only one ball. And I don't blame Philly at all for doing what they've done, but especially in this first year, I wouldn't put my money near them because I don't buy that you can make it all come together in year one. And so to the point about Jaylen Brown, if you said, all right, he still feels good about Philly a year from now, okay, but let's see how the season plays out.

0: Let's see how he performs, and let's see how far they go. I don't see them being able to get all the way through the East 1 year in with trying to add the players in play like Jaylen Brown and LeBron and seeing what that works with their core.
1: Odyssey NBA insider Nick Friedell with us here on Westwood One Sports. 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The complexion of the Eastern Conference obviously changes when you see LeBron James sign in Philly. The odds board is up right there on the screen next to our faces for those watching the show. And Philly's at the top at plus 350. The Knicks return most of their roster intact. The Celtics obviously take a half step, if not a full step back in losing Jaylen Brown. The Raptors, it seems, will have Kawhi Leonard in the fold. The Pistons are coming off the best record in the conference. The Cavs bring back Harden and Mitchell, as you mentioned, the Heat trade for Giannis. The one team that doesn't get talked about at all, that's only 14 months removed from an NBA Finals appearance, is Indiana. Do the Pacers, do you think, are being sort of inadvertently left off of everyone's radar after their season without Halliburton?
0: Well, Chris, to be fair, I don't think they're usually on people's radar even when they're good. So I don't think the Pacers is somebody that we're talking about much in general. To your point, though, they were just there. The problem is that Halliburton suffered the awful injury. And so as far as this year goes and why they're not in the conversation, I think they can have a nice year. I just never believed that when you're coming off that serious of an injury, in that first year back, everything clicks and comes together. They might well continue to add, and Halliburton may look good, but I think he's going to be a lot better a year and a half from now than he will be going into next season, just because we don't know exactly how he's going to look, and we don't know what level he'll be at when he does return. So I think the Pacers are poised to really improve from whatever the hell that was last year, which was a mess. I just don't think they're going to get back to the level that we've seen them at in short order. That takes time, and those kind of injuries, they're awful, but that's pro sports in a nutshell.
1: The Warriors were one of those teams that was sort of right on the periphery of the LeBron conversation most of the time. Actually, at the forefront of the LeBron conversation for a weekend there back in June. And then they don't land LeBron, and they've really done nothing appreciable in bringing in outside talent this offseason. They did extend Draymond Green. They got that worked out a couple days ago. So what is the reaction, maybe not just amongst the fans out in the Bay Area, but amongst the players on that team, especially the veteran core of Curry and Draymond? Are they pushing the organization to do something before the end of this offseason? Do they feel like they can somehow piece together one more run?
0: There's certainly frustration, Chris, internally, that they can't turn it around into something more right now. But specific to Draymond and Steph, I think they also understand that if you start giving away first-round picks now, in this era of the league, they've never been more valuable. So unless you are acquiring somebody that is going to take you to a completely different level, if you swing and you're just a little bit better, that's your team. You're stuck. So as frustrating as it is for a team that's used to winning at the highest level, I think a lot of the people internally, and that goes all the way to the top with Steph and Draymond, I think they understand. Draymond, I've talked to him about it enough. He's always been open about the fact that he appreciates what he and Steph and Klay Thompson built. He doesn't want them to just trade all these picks and be awful a few years from now when everybody's gone and they got to start over. So that's one part of it. The second part is the fans, the people that have been around this team and followed them for years, they are pissed. They are so used to that team being so good, and they can't believe that this team that was so mediocre last year is going to be more than likely another mediocre team this year, aside from the addition of Jaxel Lendeborg. It's It's about the exact same group, and they're waiting for Jimmy Butler. So there is a large dichotomy between Group A and Group B. What I would tell you is, at least from where I sit, I think the Warriors are making the right move this summer. They didn't land LeBron. There was hope it was going to happen. It didn't happen. But that doesn't mean that you go trade away all your picks for Jaylen Brown or Anthony Davis or somebody at that level, because they're going to make you better, but they're not going to make you nearly as good as you need to be to get back up towards the top of the West with San Antonio and OKC.
1: I mentioned a couple minutes ago when I was running down the list of possible contenders in the Eastern Conference, Nick, that we think Kawhi will be a Raptor this year. And it seems that given the pace of the NBA's investigation into whether the Clippers circumvented the cap or not in signing Kawhi a couple years ago, that's probably going to keep Kawhi in Toronto unless there's some sort of snap judgment in the next 2.5 months. I mentioned it a couple minutes ago. Nick Kostos mentioned it yesterday here on this show. I'm having a hard time as a sports fan in general getting angry about this. It's not to say I don't care about teams finding a way to circumvent the cap and the competitive imbalance it would create, because that competitive balance is so crucial to why the NBA has been so fun to watch over the last 6, 7, 8 years. But can you break it down? Explain it to us like we're 5-year-olds. Why we should care about what's going on with Kawhi and the investigation into the Clippers and Ballmer and everything else, and whether it can actually have a practical impact on the games we want to watch this season.
0: The reason people should care, and the reason that people inside the league and certainly with different teams are so upset, Chris, is because they don't want the rules bent to a level where it's just the wild, wild west behind the scenes. If you allow whatever is alleged to have happened in this Kawhi deal to happen, then you're saying that all it's going to take are some backroom deals that nobody really knows about that may or may not come to the forefront years later. And you can squeeze teams out of millions of dollars, but you can bend the rules. So I think the short answer is people should care because they want things to be on the up and up. And if your favorite team wants to go sign superstar A and doesn't for reasons that are beyond the control of whatever the cap rules are, then that's why fans are and should be upset. What I would tell you is the league has done itself no favors in all this because it's been such a huge distraction and it's been ongoing for months and months and months. They need to just wrap this thing up and be done. The longer it goes, the more frustrated fans are just going to be like, who cares? And the reality is they should care to a point, because you don't want everything to turn into college athletics. Like, you don't want everything to become, okay, who's got the most money? And it doesn't always have to be the most legal money, just the most money, period. And we'll get whoever we want in here. I think there has to be some sort of framework of rules that everybody has to be aligned on. And when that doesn't happen, that's when you get some really, really pissed off people.
1: Nick, love catching up with you as always. Enjoy the rest of your summer. We will talk again soon, my friend. Just a couple old styles this afternoon. No beer snake.
0: Just a couple. I like that. But it's always good to be with you, buddy. I appreciate you having me all year. I look forward to talking again soon when this gets rolling again.
1: Absolutely. Odyssey NBA insider Nick Friedell. Thanks, Nick. We'll talk again soon. 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And I think that's the key with the Kawhi thing there. Yes, I know we should care, because of the competitive imbalance it could create when you've got Steve Ballmer's running around allegedly providing backroom deals to superstars to circumvent the cap. It's just, as Nick said there, very hard to continue caring about it at the level you should when the story just lingers and lingers and lingers. I am curious to see. I think it's the most fascinating part of the LeBron signing in Philly, what the dynamics are like when that team hits a skid at some point, because you know it's going to happen. Every NBA team hits a point at some span of the season where it could get testy. How testy does it get in that locker room between LeBron and Jaylen Brown and Tyrese Maxey? And it's going to be the most fascinating story league-wide all year long. Thanks again to Nick for making the time. Coming up here on Westwood One Sports, the SEC and the Big Ten are pulling pins and lobbing grenades at each other while the rest of college football gets ready for, well, the football season. We'll go down some country roads and talk to one of my favorites. West Virginia head coach Rich Rodriguez joins us next here on You Better You Bet.
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1: Scattered showers this morning giving way to dangerously hot weather this afternoon. A high near 104. Heat index as high as 115. Scattered storms possible this evening, mostly south of Tulsa as a long-awaited cold front moves in. Gusty north winds overnight. A low around 70, a high around 90 with less humidity Saturday. From the Bob Mills Weather Center, I'm News on 6 meteorologist Stephen Nairns.
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1: 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I'll be on a K prop today. Paul Skenes, 9+ strikeouts at Cincinnati tonight, is plus money inside the BetMGM app. He's got a 35% strikeout rate in 3 career starts at Great American Ballpark and 26 Ks in his last 17 2/3. It's a Skenes day for the wild card hopeful Buccos trying to get off a 3-game schneid in Cincinnati against the Reds. Time for our 3 favorite moments of the show, our 3 stars. Let's go.
2: 3.
3: On the surface, Chris, the Sixers are really good. They got a lot of talented pieces. The thing that struck me instantly was, man, how does LeBron think Joel Embiid is going to stay healthy in the postseason?
1: Yeah, it's the biggest question for this team that the Sixers have put together. Odyssey NBA insider Nick Friedell earlier. They do stay healthy. They're the best team in the East, but we know Embiid's track record. Our number 2 star?
2: 2.
4: Jason Light is a good people person. He knows his guys. I think he understands Baker's not that type of player or person that's going to become a malcontent. He's going to play his hardest. He's going to deliver when he's on the football field, no matter what he's thinking away from the football field. So I don't think that's a concern. I don't think they're looking and saying, well, we got a quarterback. This guy's waiting in the wings. We feel good about it.
1: Aaron Jacobson of 95.7 WDAE in Tampa earlier talking about the mess between the Bucks and Baker. I don't think they're handling it right at all. I'd give that man his money. Our number 1 star of the day?
2: 1.
5: If we all pulled together, everybody would make more money. I've always said this, and I know I'm going on a tangent. It's hard to screw up college football. It's such a great entity and so much passion that it's really hard to make it screwed up. But we've done everything we can to screw it up.
1: West Virginia head coach Rich Rodriguez, just a couple of minutes ago here on Westwood One Sports. I mean, I love his plan. Let's get more money in everybody's pockets by reinstilling, reigniting some of those traditional regional rivalries and not sending teams all the way across the country every week to play in conference. Great stuff from Rich Rod. Loved having him on the show as well. Always love filling in for Nick Costos here on You Better You Bet. Chris Mack with you on Westwood One Sports. Thanks to the entire crew behind the scenes for always making me look good and keeping me from sounding too stupid. Laura, Kenny, Tyler, Dan, Mike, and of course, Bill. We didn't get any breaking contractual news, I don't think, in the last couple of minutes, which has been different from the last couple of days, but we do have the whole Tony Romo thing coming down. J.J. Watt getting elevated to the first team for CBS. Bleck and Abdallah will talk about that and so much more. Keep it here all weekend long right here on Westwood One Sports.
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10: 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Don't miss a second as the Oilers battle for victory on the gridiron. 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
13: Everybody has a smile story, those daily moments of joy that make you smile, especially when you're a child like 3-year-old Zena. Her smile is as bright as her future, but there's something you wouldn't know about Zena. She was born with a cleft lip, which can make it hard to eat, talk, hear, and even breathe. And she's far from alone. A baby is born with a cleft every 3 minutes. This hurdle could have kept

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1: All right, you want to see what I see on NFL.com right now, the mobile version just for Abdallah?
0: Mobile, because he's on his phone.
1: NFL Top 100, they reveal number 42 and 41. I assume one of them is TJ Watt because it's a picture of TJ Watt.
0: Okay.
1: There's a picture.
0: In the news today.
1: There's a picture of, oh, is he?
0: Yeah.
1: There's a picture of four quarterbacks, quarterback competitions between the Browns and the Raiders.
0: Okay.
1: So,
0: Caleb Williams.
1: Positional battles.
0: Okay.
1: Let's see. There's a bunch of story links. That's kind of boring. I'm looking for pictures. Vita Vea, landing spots, possible destinations.
0: Okay.
1: Okay. All under 25 team. Who are the NFL's ascending youngsters? In the NFL, let's see. I have yet to see Caleb Williams on here. I've yet to see anything Jacksonville related, though. I'm scrolling through. If you want to buy a jersey from an NFL shop, you can buy a, let's see, that's a Henry jersey for the Ravens and a Mahomes jersey for the Chiefs. Okay.
0: Okay.
1: All right. All right. So, okay. Fair enough. He may have a point. Scrolling all the way to the bottom. A category, plays of the year. Plays of the year.
0: Mm-hmm.
1: And it says videos, every team's best play from the 2025 regular season. But the picture in the video, it's a 14-minute video of every team's best play.
0: Yeah.
1: The picture of the video is a picture of Caleb Williams.
0: Okay, and? All right. Listen, man.
1: So it's all right. There's one picture of Caleb Williams on NFL.com today. Okay. Liam Cohen might be right. He might be right.
0: You're in the AFC South. Like, I'm sorry, but when in terms of the AFC division rankings, you're last. Like, you just are. I'm not thinking about the AFC South right now. It's just not a competition for me that I'm thinking of. I'm thinking about the AFC East. I'm thinking about the AFC North and the Ravens and the Bengals. I'm thinking about the AFC West between the Chargers and the Broncos and the Chiefs. I'm not thinking about the AFC South between the Jags and the Texans. Because people have been crapping on the Jags and what they didn't do this offseason to help out their team. Maybe focus on that, Liam Cohen.
1: Well, and that's why the question is, and if you want to join the show, you can call or text us at 310-840-4910. Around the National Football League, will Caleb Williams become the most disliked player in the NFL? You can give us your opinion, 310-840-4910. I think with all the attention, especially as he doesn't win at the highest level, that will certainly come with all of this attention, is that people will take shots until he eventually wins. Now, who knows? He might or he might not do that. We were just discussing possible regression teams. It is certainly possible that the Bears regress this upcoming season. I don't think they will, but I do think all of the signs are kind of in front of us that it could take place in this upcoming season.
0: But Caleb and the Bears are not in control of that. He's on the first picture on that NFL top plays of the season.
1: But clearly, others around the league are annoyed that that's the case.
0: What is he supposed to say? No, don't put me on the cover of Madden. Don't do that.
1: No, Trevor Lawrence would do it if he was offered it.
0: Of course he was. Everybody would. Drake May would have taken it.
1: Liam Cohen would do it if he was offered it.
0: Yeah.
1: First play caller to be on the cover of Madden, sitting there with his headset. Duval County.
0: Pencil in his ear.
1: Pencil in the ear, yes. Because he's a visor guy, right? Or is he a hat guy?
0: I don't know.
1: Visor hat guy. That's also something you have to consider. Visor hat. That's what you got to figure out with your play caller. 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So you can join the show at 310-840-4910. In a 24-hour news cycle, you know, it's rare that we see a story that stays on the front page for more than a day. Right. And that's certainly happening with a big story in the NFL right now. We'll update you on that news coming up next.
2: 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Westwood One Sports.
1: Hey, it's Black
0: and Abdallah.
1: When you speed while driving, you have less time to react to whatever comes across your path.
0: A sharp turn could take you by surprise, causing you to veer off the road. 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
1: A cyclist could enter the road ahead, and your impact could send them to the hospital. 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
0: So slow down, obey the law, and help keep everyone around you safe. Speeding catches up with you.
1: Paid for by NHTSA.
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11: Extreme heat warnings are in place across Green Country this afternoon with highs anywhere from 103 to 104 that feel like temperatures from 111 to 115 by this afternoon. Areas to the south of I-44 will start to see some isolated showers and potential stronger thunderstorms develop as they drop south quickly along the cold front. That cold front will knock us down into the upper 60s to low 70s overnight tonight. For the Bud Mills Weather Center, I'm News on 6 meteorologist Chloe Arroyo.
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1: It is rare to see a story lead in sports for more than 24 hours. There's always so much going on, especially with training camps starting up in the National Football League, right? Every team, there's a new story. There's head coaches taking swipes at great quarterbacks. There's a back and forth, the whole thing we just talked about, right? Liam Cohen. It is rare to see a story lead in sports.

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0: news in the NFL, Chris Olave signing a new four-year extension with the New Orleans Saints worth up to $132 million with $90 million guaranteed. Last season with the Saints, Olave had 100 receptions, 1,100 yards, 9 touchdowns. You know, Abdallah, when I'm looking at the Saints, and what surprised me is because we've kind of talked about this as far as like easier schedules go for this upcoming season. Tyler Shuck looked okay at the end of last year. I think, you know, the Saints have their guy for the future at quarterback. And I've started to like draw to the conclusion that maybe the Saints are a sneaky playoff pick for this upcoming year. So earlier today, I went to DraftKings and I just wanted to see the odds to win divisions, right? Can you explain to me, outside of what I just laid out, with Tyler Shuck looking okay at the end of last season, with the fact that their schedule is a little bit easier, can you explain to me how on DraftKings right now, to win the NFC South, Tampa Bay is the favorite at plus 164. The team that's second in the NFC South right now, the Saints at plus 265. The Panthers are plus 310. The Falcons are at plus 425. Can you explain to me the Saints being second? That surprised me. There's a lot of different division odds that I think are things that we can note. And there's one other specifically I'll ask you about in a second. But the Saints one really jumps out. I was like, oh, okay. Maybe I'm not alone in this.
1: I will. Okay, so I absolutely will. So if you look at the end of last season, right, the last five games of the season, against Tampa, Carolina, the Jets, the Titans, and the Falcons. They won four out of those last five games. They lost the final game against the Falcons. Tyler Shuck threw for 144 yards, 272 yards, 308 yards, 333 yards, and 260 yards. Pretty good.
0: Yeah,
1: right?
0: Pretty good.
1: And Chris Olave, who just got new money, in those final three games, had one touchdown, two touchdowns, and one touchdown. Had 85 yards, 150 yards, and 120 yards. Pretty good. Those two have developed a connection. The offense is working. The offense is coming together. And so I would say this has a lot to do with this offense coming together. I also think that this has a lot to do with this division really being just kind of up for grabs. I think that a lot of people see what's going on in Atlanta and the fact that they don't have a healthy quarterback right now. Tua Tagovailoa came back and said he had an injury flare-up, but he was throwing the other day. You've got Michael Penix Jr., who said that it's going to be 4 weeks before he can participate in team drills. You've got Bryce Young, who played well last season. They snuck into the playoffs. Yeah. The Bucs didn't make the playoffs, and who knows what's going to happen. Baker can say he's going to be a team guy, and he can do all that. And Vitavea right now is a hold-in. But how is this going to affect the season? How is this going to affect everything? Baker's going to play like a team guy. I know that. But as soon as he, there's a difference between playing hurt and having years on your deal and playing hurt and there's nothing on the horizon.
0: Yeah.
1: I'm sure he'll keep playing, right? So this division last year, if you look at the way it shook out, all these teams could have made the playoffs, even the Saints. The Saints could have made the play. You could have made a case. Two more games. All these teams were 8-9. The Saints were 6-11. Two more games go their way, and it would have been a tie-off for these teams.
0: What would you call it?
1: A tie-off. Nothing easy. Yeah. There's nothing. No, you get your mind out of the gutter. Stay up here with me on the sixth floor, okay?
0: All right.
1: All right? So all these teams were 8-9, except for the Saints.
0: Yeah.
1: And they won four out of their last five games.
0: Yeah. So, I mean, I saw that they're second in the NFC South as far as best odds to win the division. That surprised me. The other team that I would point out that is a little surprising, but I think the way you could describe it is public love, would be the winner of the AFC West. Right now, the AFC West, the team that's the favorite to win the AFC West, it's the Kansas City Chiefs. They're at plus 160. The Chargers are at plus 190. The Broncos at plus 225. And the Raiders at plus 2,000. It's a little surprising Kansas City is the favorite. Although I think you could just say the public loves the Chiefs and Mahomes, and they just think that they're automatically going to win the division.
1: Yeah, you got to also factor in that a lot of that is, I would like to see how much of that is actually percentage of bets versus percentage of money, right? Like, I think that that is a lot of percentage of bets. And yeah, probably some money when it was of value, and now it's probably that it's not of value. You're seeing that more people will come in and more sharp bettors, the guys who are in Vegas that put money on this in futures, will probably come back in on the Broncos or the Chargers to win their division.
0: Like every other division on DraftKings makes a lot of sense, right? Yeah. The Bills, the favorite in the East. The Ravens, the favorite in the North. Houston, the favorite in the South. In the NFC, the Eagles are the favorite in the East. The North, the Lions are the favorite. In the South, we mentioned with the Saints situation, Tampa Bay is the favorite. And then the West, it's the Rams. So all that makes sense. I just saw the Kansas City one stuck out to me because I'm like, man, there are two teams that are better than the Chiefs in that division. And then the Saints being second in the South, that was surprising to me as well. It's Blackie Abdallah here on Westwood One Sports and the Westwood One Sports app. Now it's time for the Around the Track NASCAR Fast Lap Preview presented by NHTSA. 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
1: The Cup Series race is taking a weekend off, Chris.
0: Oh, okay.
1: Yeah, and another street race has also taken a year off here in downtown Chicago. The race went from 2023 to 2025, and NASCAR is talking about coming back maybe next year. NASCAR turned to Grand Park to a pop-up urban race course over 4th of July weekend. It rained every single year.
0: Yeah.
1: Every year they did the race
0: they
1: here
0: tried
1: in Chicago.
0: To do it here. Every year it rains.
1: And so now they're trying to figure out a different weekend to do it. Maybe not 4th of July. Maybe find a week. I don't know how they can predict the weather every single year.
0: The first year, so 2023, I think the TV numbers were pretty good. I think people were interested in seeing a NASCAR race in downtown Chicago.
1: Look, and as someone who likes to watch the chaos of it, I loved watching them crash every single time they took a turn because they were just turning into water every time. But yeah, we'll be back next week with another NASCAR Cup race.
0: Fantastic. So there you go. The week off with the Around the Track NASCAR Fast Lap Preview presented by NHTSA. 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We also have the live stream running right now. 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He was just doing it right here on the show on the live stream. 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We're almost to 1,000 subscribers on the YouTube channel. Help us get to 1,000. We're almost there.
1: Do it.
0: Be the one to push us over the top to 1,000. We're almost there. So we have the live stream taking place throughout the show each and every day. Yesterday on the show, if you were able to watch the show, we tried the Flaming Hot Cheeto Cookie from Crumbl. We had the cookie here in studio. We cut it in half, and we each tried a half of the cookie. The cookie was disgusting.
1: It was not good.
0: I did not enjoy it.
1: It was fine.
0: It wasn't a good cookie. If you go to our YouTube channel, you can always watch the show live, Black and Abdallah Show, but also the video clip of us trying the cookie, it's up there, posted on the YouTube channel.
1: Yeah, I thought it was. It didn't give me Flaming Hot Cheeto.
0: No, it didn't.
1: Like, I feel like the cream cheese frosting needed to have more Flaming Hot Cheeto in it.
0: Easy.
1: You know what I mean?
0: Yeah.
1: Instead of just dusted, because by the time you bite through all the cookie and the cream cheese and get to the Flaming Hot Cheeto dust, you don't taste it.
0: Yeah, no, I you know what it tasted like? And I said this yesterday. It tasted like, you ever get to the bottom of your bag of chips and then you want the like crumbs at the bottom of the bag because you've got issues, and instead of going for a new bag, you just try and like you stick your hand all the way into the bottom corner and you get the like the crumb dusts at the bottom.
1: And then you tilt the bag upside down.
0: Yeah, and then but it like some of it kind of tastes like bag.
1: Yeah.
0: You know what I mean? Like that's what it tasted like that. on the cookie.
1: Yeah.
0: Like, it didn't taste like a fresh Cheeto on top of the cookie.
1: No.
0: It tasted like the bag.
1: No.
0: The cookie bag.
1: Easy.
0: The Cheeto bag. That's what it tasted like. Material.
1: No, it's definitely not a cookie I will be getting again, mostly because I don't like Flamin' Hot Cheetos, and this didn't really taste like a Flamin' Hot Cheeto, so it was fine. It just wasn't as advertised.
0: Yeah, it wasn't the worst thing that I've ever tasted, but it wasn't good.
1: Mm-hmm.
0: I would not get that again. So you can watch the video. It's up there on our YouTube channel. Make sure you like and subscribe. We're almost to 1,000, so jump on in, help us out. Bleck and Abdallah Show right there on YouTube, hanging out with you every single day until 3 Eastern right here on Westwood One Sports. Dak Prescott has big goals for the Cowboys. That's right. Big goals for the Cowboys offense. We'll talk about that next, coming up on Westwood One Sports.
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0: crystallized it for many was seeing how good Tom Brady was as he progressed. Because Tom Brady continued to get better in the booth.
1: Well, yeah, and I think you want someone to, like, if you're CBS, you're looking at Fox and you're seeing Tom Brady, right? And you need someone up against it. And J.J. Watt is...
0: I don't know, though. Like, Romo has a higher Q rating.
1: I understand that.
0: Than J.J. Watt, but Watt's a better broadcaster.
1: I understand that, but people know who J.J. Watt is. Like, people know who... Look, he's not Dallas Cowboy quarterback. Like, I understand that, but people know... People are starting to know who J.J. Watt is. He's J.J. Watt was in commercials when he was playing.
0: Yeah.
1: Like,
0: no, I mean, I'm not trying to say he's not famous. I'm just saying quarterback for the Dallas Cowboys...
1: Of course.
0: Is a much higher level of notoriety as far as former NFL players.
1: Look, I think that Tony Romo got that job 90% because he was a former Dallas Cowboy quarterback.
0: Well, I would say it's because that and because he's a good golfer and Jim Nance is a golf guy.
1: Yeah.
0: And they're golf buddies.
1: Mm-hmm.
0: I think that's how you could connect the dots there.
1: Yeah.
0: On how that worked, because they've hung out and then he thought that would translate to the broadcasting booth. The point of laying out all of that, because I wanted to fully disclose the opinions that we had on Romo as a broadcaster from the start, I wanted to get that out there because I think this now opens the door for CBS to take an opportunity to pivot in a way. After last season, they were clearly seeing the response by people calling out that Romo's not a good broadcaster.
1: Yeah,
0: so this now gives them an opportunity. He's on leave, so we'll see how it plays out. But now... The opportunity is there for them to make a change if they want to.
1: Yeah, and I think that if they were looking to get out from this because people were criticized, and maybe you could tell at points that maybe Jim was kind of getting annoyed with some of it.
0: He was certainly getting annoyed.
1: That maybe he was like, hey, let's, not saying let's use this as a way out, but let's give JJ a shot. Let's see what it's like sitting next to JJ in the booth here for some of these preseason games and give that a shot.
0: It's Buck and Abdallah here on Westwood One Sports and the Westwood One Sports app. Raj will join us coming up next, and we will play Fill in the Blank here on a Friday. That's next right here on Westwood One Sports.
2: The Raiders are not going with Fernando Mendoza.
3: Kirk Cousins is the starting quarterback.
2: But how long will their first overall pick really be on the sideline? Westwood One Sports.
0: Hey, it's Black.
1: And Abdallah.
0: When you speed while driving, you have less time to react to whatever comes across your path.
1: A sharp turn could take you by surprise, causing you to veer off the road. Another car could turn out in front of you, leading to a fender bender. 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
0: A cyclist could enter the road ahead, and your impact could send them to the hospital. A pedestrian could be walking their dog, and your foot on the gas might lead to a tragedy.
1: You may not think any of these things could happen to you, but you won't see them coming until they happen. When you're speeding, you don't have time to course correct. You don't have time to stop.
0: 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It's there to protect your passengers, other drivers, cyclists, pedestrians, and everyone sharing the road.
1: So slow down, obey the law, and help keep everyone around you safe. Speeding catches up with you.
0: Paid for by NHTSA.
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15: Extreme heat warnings are in place across Green Country this afternoon, with highs anywhere from 103 to 104 that feel like temperatures from 111 to 115 by this afternoon. Areas to the south of I-44 will start to see some isolated showers and potential stronger thunderstorms develop as they drop south quickly along the cold front. That cold front will knock us down into the upper 60s to low 70s overnight tonight. For the Bob Mills Weather Center, I'm News on 6 meteorologist Chloe Arroyo.
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fun. And of course, this is completely unbiased as a Bears fan broadcasting out of the city of Chicago. He was the most fun and the most electrifying, and the Bears came back in a record number of games in under 2.5 minutes. So, absolutely not. Did he win anything besides the division? No. But he was the most fun. And of course, this is completely unbiased.

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7: Extreme heat warnings are in place across Green Country this afternoon, with highs anywhere from 103 to 104 that feel like temperatures from 111 to 115 by this afternoon. Areas to the south of I-44 will start to see some isolated showers and potential stronger thunderstorms develop as they drop south quickly along the cold front. That cold front will knock us down into the upper 60s to low 70s overnight tonight. For the Bud Mills Weather Center, I'm News on 6 meteorologist Chloe Arroyo.
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6: 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Thank you to Raj and Roy for producing today's show. Jim Rome coming up in 12 minutes right here on Westwood One Sports. Live from Browns camp, Todd Monken yesterday talked about meeting with Deion Sanders during the offseason.
9: That was really cool. I mean, that was a Deion Sanders. Are you kidding me? Forget that it's Shador's dad. I mean, first of all, he did an unbelievable job with Shador. Great kid. And obviously an elite football player, hell, baseball player. And then as a coach, I mean, wow. Everything that he's achieved, that was awesome.
10: We just started telling stories, and then we really didn't get almost any football. We got into NIL and Jackson State and Colorado and... You know, how we almost drafted him in Baltimore and that crazy scenario, and what a great job Shador's done this since I've been here in terms of his development. And so it was good. It was part coach, part father, which is what it should be.
6: All right, so Todd Monken, not quite the controversy that I think it was. It's just a little strange that, like, Deion wanted to talk to coach about his son. I don't know.
7: Yeah, I mean...
6: Like, Monken downplayed it, but when the story hit, when Deion said that I'm going to go talk to coach about my son, it's like, all right. I mean, this is the pros. Like, what do you mean? Like, this is stuff you hear about little league parents or high school parents doing. Like, I'm going to go talk to coach because my son's not getting playing time.
7: I don't know. I think we'll see the same thing when Arch is drafted. I think we'll see one of the Mannings... go to whatever team he's drafted to, and
6: yeah,
7: like,
6: but it's not their kid.
7: Still, he's a Manning.
6: Their nephew.
7: He's a Manning. You don't think that, yeah, Peyton talks to Arch about football?
6: No, I'm sure, but like,
7: you don't think that he's coached him up?
6: I think what the controversy with Deion saying that he was going.

0: go talk to the coach about his son. I think it was more of like the parent, the helicopter parent nature of it is what was strange when that story came around.
1: Yep.
0: So, I mean, and Todd Monken, that's our guy. Yeah. And he's got a fantastic quarterback battle going on in his camp.
2: Yeah. I was just trying to get a sweet haircut. Yeah,
0: so there you go. There's the latest from Browns camp. It's Buck and Abdallah here on Westwood One Sports and the Westwood One Sports app. You can always text and call the show at 310-840-4910. Abdallah, do you have any good text messages over there that we can check out?
1: Yeah, so someone from the 401 has been
0: shout out.
1: Texting us up a storm about the battle between Kyler Murray and J.J. McCarthy.
0: Okay.
1: And so we gave an update on the Browns. I'd like to give you an update on J.J. McCarthy versus Kyler Murray. This is from ESPN Vikings reporter Kevin Seithfert. He said, perhaps the biggest takeaway Thursday, from the competition between quarterbacks Kyler Murray and J.J. McCarthy is that Murray is more often pushing the ball downfield. He threw an accurate floater about 45 yards downfield to receiver Dante Fleming, as well as a deep corner to receiver Justin Jefferson. He also missed tight end T.J. Hockenson down the right sideline. He's more than often pushing the ball downfield.
0: Okay.
1: Seems like that's going in Kyler Murray's favor. Now, the 401 person would wrote us bit of an essay here.
0: Oh, an essay.
1: A bit of an essay here.
0: On text?
1: A bit of an essay
3: we
1: here on text.
3: We are going to write an essay.
1: Yeah.
3: And when I say essay, I mean essay.
1: This is what it says.
0: Okay,
1: this is all about J.J. McCarthy.
0: Okay, an essay. You have time to read an essay?
1: We'll
0: Two
1: see.
0: Minutes?
1: I'll try to get it in before Rome here, phrasing.
0: All right, easy.
1: I'll have to say you guys are really surprising me as to how clueless you both are as the talents of J.J. McCarthy. This guy has the second fastest arm strength ever recorded at an NFL combine.
0: Oh, dear
1: 61
0: Lord.
1: Miles per hour, second only in history to Josh Allen.
0: What?
1: Fifth fastest time in the agility cone drill at the 2024 combine, not just for quarterbacks, but for all competitors. Timed at 4.47 in the 40 at the University of Michigan, one of the fastest times ever for a... I can't even read that part. Illinois High School
0: Wolverine.
1: That's not what he said. For a quarterback in the NFL, if you catch my drift.
0: Yeah.
1: Illinois High School State Championship. Then he went to the prestigious IMG Academy in Bradenton, Florida, and takes that team to the national championship. Then he takes Michigan to the national championship at age 20, where he barely passed. And I added that part. And finishes his last 2 years at Michigan with a record of 28-1 against high-level competition.
0: High-level.
1: J.J. McCarthy wins championships at all levels. And that will include the NFL because he is going to win multiple Super Bowls, whether it's with the Vikings, who are probably too stupid to realize this, or with another team.
0: Does the texter know that J.J. McCarthy's played in the NFL? Why are you quoting combine stats? The dude's played. Like, what are we doing here? We've seen him.
1: You realize that, like, the quarterbacks with... that don't have anything to prove, don't do anything at the combine, right?
0: Yes, that too. My point is this isn't a rookie. We're not having a debate about Carson Beck where we have to go back to combine conversation. J.J. McCarthy's played in the NFL.
1: Chad in California chimes in. Pretty sure the guy from the 401 is J.J. McCarthy.
0: Well, full disclosure, his dad used to listen to our show on the old station.
1: Yes, he did.
0: He did. So maybe it is. Maybe there's a relation. There you go. Jim Rome and the Jim Rome Show is coming up next.
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3: Extreme heat warnings are in place across Green Country this afternoon, with highs anywhere from 103 to 104 that feel like temperatures from 111 to 115 by this afternoon. Areas to the south of I-44 will start to see some isolated showers and potential stronger thunderstorms develop as they drop south quickly along the cold front. That cold front will knock us down into the upper 60s to low 70s overnight tonight. For the Bud Mills Weather Center, I'm News on 6 meteorologist Chloe Arroyo.
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0: are there no consequences anymore? The man got behind the wheel of a car, allegedly under the influence. He was arrested for OWI. They found an open container in his car. They administered the field sobriety.
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0: Oh, what if they go to Kansas City? What if they go to St. Louis? It could happen. They could go. And then what if they do go? What are you left with? Portland. If the Trailblazers move, and they could, because we've seen how this guy operates, what are you left with? Let me think. Portland woman? Is that all that's left? If the Trailblazers go, is this all you're left with?
1: Well, you know what? We got this phenomenon up here in Oregon, and I call it Portland woman. Portland woman, she doesn't shave, she doesn't clean up. They put her on TV. Turn on any Portland channel with a local show. You'll find Portland woman showing off her stuff, gray hair, no makeup, all the wrinkles to boot, and the clothing is something else. You can see the stain. So, anyways, to Portland woman, please, please do us all a favor and clean it up. That's all I got, Romy.
0: So my dude was clairvoyant. He was so far ahead of his time. It's almost like he knew. So Portland woman could be diminished as long as you had pro basketball there, right? As long as the NBA was there, there was a way to take your mind off of, quote, Portland woman. But what if all of a sudden there is no NBA franchise and Portland woman jumps up and Portland woman's suddenly on the come up and suddenly Portland woman is your favorite sport, your only sport, your most important sport? You know, all of a sudden the best selling merch in Portland is Portland women jerseys, Portland woman merch. Yeah, man, I would be concerned. I don't think this guy's bluffing. I don't think he's just leveraging. Look, you know what he's getting? This guy's made it very clear. Dundon, he's made it very clear. He is the ultimate bottom line guy. He will do what's best for him and the bottom line and cut the best possible deal he can. I'm not rooting for it, man. I love them there. Again, they're interesting again, and they are a classic NBA franchise. I would hate for them to go, but I don't own the team. Hopefully, you have nothing to worry about, but I'm a little worried. I'm not going to lie. I am a little worried. There are other communities that are hungry as hell that will give this guy what he wants. Obviously. Let's keep it in Portland. I like it. Portland's always been a good jungle town. Robert, we had a Portland tour stop that's one of my favorites ever. Never forget, that was the Black Hawk tour stop. Robert in Portland. Robert, good to have you. What's going on?
2: Hey, Jim, thanks for the vine. It's an honor to be on the best sports talk radio program there is. I've been a Blazers fan longer than that wimp who just called. My Blazers. Look, let me address him. Fool, you're buying the hype. Do you not know that the NBA already approved franchises for LV in Seattle? Those are the only two logical places that they could move them. Dundon's a cheapskate. He's playing hardball. But guess what? He got rid of Jeremy Grant and brought in Ja Morant. So this guy has a vision for the actual team. He's playing hardball with the city of Portland. The city of Portland knows that they could make some demands because the team isn't going anywhere. It's good for content. But hey, wimp, stay in your lane. Don't worry about it, all right? Your Blazers are going to be fine. Just wait until Ja Morant throws some gang signs and pisses off all the people in Hillsborough. Thanks, Jim.
0: Nice job, dude. There you go. That's a take. Now, I don't agree with all that take, but that's a take. That's a take. Take, take, take, take. What do I always say? One, have a take, don't suck. Two, you know what's a good take? When you call up and you make your points like, bam, bam, bam, bam, bam, I'm done. And that was in reaction to somebody else. That's how it's done. Hey, listen, I think the guy might pick up his basketball and go. And it might not be his first choice. But we already know he's going to take the best deal. He's going to do what's best for him and his bottom line. I sure as hell hope they don't go anywhere. And there are other deserving communities, man. It still sucks that Seattle lost their franchise. Still. And they're trying to get back in the game, and they might. I don't want to see any franchise leave that's got that kind of fan base, that has that kind of tradition, that has been that important. but I don't own the team. It's kind of like, it's a really horrible analogy. It's a really horrible comp. But again, when I used to own, when Janet and I used to own racehorses, and people would tell us what to do with the horses, I would push back and say, first of all, you have no skin in the game at all. You don't pay any of the bills. You didn't pay for the horse. Yet you're telling me how to run my horse operation when you have no skin in the game whatsoever. And I always thought that was a little bit odd. But fans have a different kind of skin in the game. They have an emotional attachment. And that's not worthless. That's not meaningless. That means something. If you're a Portland Trail Blazer fan your entire life, yes, you're entitled to a take. I would never say to you, your take doesn't matter. You don't own the team. But the owner owns the team. And the owner's paying the bills. And the owner's going to do what's best for the owner. How many owners do you really think to themselves, I have a civic responsibility? Hey, reality check. How many think my top priority is that I am a steward of this franchise? That I have a civic responsibility? There are some. I'm not saying that there aren't any. But how many are? How do you think they got to be billionaires? How do you think they got to be multi-millionaires? By being hardcore, cutthroat, making unpopular decisions, and not caring what you think. How do you think they made all that money? But there are some that understand the role, that they are a steward, that they do have a civic responsibility. I'm not sure he's one of those dudes. And then he'll say to you, proof of concept. I just won the freaking Stanley Cup. Wait, I don't know what I'm doing. My other team that I own just won the Stanley Cup. So maybe I do know what I'm doing. Portland fan, get up in here. I know you're known more than for that team, that woman. Also, your voodoo donuts. You're known for that too. Hey, are you guys on the other side of the glass? Are you aware of voodoo donuts? I think that's what they were called. We went there, and I kept hearing about these donuts. And so I had to find donuts because I'm a donut guy. They lived up to all the hype. They were like magic donuts. I don't know what they put in those donuts. But when we went to Portland, we sampled the donuts, and they were one of the rare things that lived up to all the hype. All right, there's our number one. I like it. I like that energy. I like the phones ringing. John Morosi will bring the energy and the insight when we come back. You have your number. Hit me up on X. Get into the chat. Or if you want, just go. Let's go and email me. Rome, R-O-M-E, at haveatake.com. You're in the jungle. I am Jim Rome. Hour number two starts with John Morosi next.
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2, live in Southern California. I'm Jim Rome. 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
3: We are putting finishing touches on what has been an awful hot day. It's still a slight chance of an isolated thunderstorm southeast of Tulsa this evening. Otherwise, a north breeze will take over, and by morning, it'll be better, right around 70. The afternoon will be better as well, with highs nearing 90, with a north wind at 10 to 20 and lower humidity, so comfortable. Similar story is expected on Sunday, and then it's just plain old hot next week. From News on 6, I'm meteorologist Travis Meyer.
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out on X. The New York Post has the following post, and I quote, "Happy National Orgasm Day." Post has the following post, and I quote, "Happy National Orgasm Day." Shocking study finds 47% of

0: why you did it, for the risk and the thrill. Were you doing it with a worker?
1: Yeah!
0: Where do you do it at work? Was it a coworker? Was it your boss? Was it your spouse? Was it a rando? Poway, Oceanside, Rancho Penasquitas. I want to talk work sex with you. Sex at the workplace. Happy Orgasm Day.
2: Sex with me.
3: 47%. 47%. All right, so there's that. Now, you're probably wondering what this box is on my desk. Just put it out there. You're probably wondering about the contents of this box. Let me show it to you. If you're watching on the stream. If you're listening on the radio, Theater of the Mind, would you look at this crack?
4: Look it.
3: Patty Pimlet's like coming through a screen for it. This is my crack. That is an apple fritter. But not really an apple fritter. Not like one of those ones that are kind of hard and nasty that have been sitting there for 24 hours.
5: This crack is whack.
3: I don't know where Alex Hardy got these. Sidecar. This is without question the best looking donut I think I've ever seen in my life. And I have not eaten it. Because Jocko is in the back of my mind. Do you not have the will? Is your will not stronger than a sugar-coated lie?
6: Donuts are sugar-coated lies. That's all they are.
3: And I have to like lay this out because we don't have a camera. We're celebrating today in the sense that it's the last day we're all going to be together as this XR4TI. This is the last day we're all going to be together as the XR4TI because Lauren is going on vacation for a couple of weeks. And hi, Lauren. And Nick is leaving us.
7: Nick.
3: Oh. I wish you had never done that, Nick, although you've been absolutely awesome. So Nick is leaving for another opportunity, and Lauren is going on vacation, and the rest of us are still intact, and Lauren will be back. But it's the last time that Nick is going to be with all of us. So Alex Hardy went and bought the donuts, and everybody smashed theirs except me. Not bad, right? Not bad. Of course, I did murder the pantry last night. Anyway, Nick, thanks for everything, bro. You've been awesome. You have been an awesome, awesome employee. You've made the commute. You've made the show better. You have great pedigree. You're getting a great opportunity. I want to let you know you're a great XR4TI-er. And I know them all. I've seen every one of them. So thank you very much, bro, for grinding it out and doing a great job. I would show you on camera, but you guys don't have a camera. And I know why that is. Because you probably are having sex in there. Not with each other, but with somebody. Because 47% are. Dude, no thank you for that, by the way. Thank you for everything you've done except for that. The shower beer I did not need. I don't even know why we still have that. But
4: donuts.
3: Best of luck to you, Nick, in your future endeavors. You have been a great XR4TI-er, and we will send you off and always have great feelings about you. And you made it better. Great job. So that's why there's a donut on my desk. One, I wanted to brag on the fact that I didn't smash it yet. Donuts. And two, I wanted to explain why we have it. Oh, and happy National Orgasm Day to all of you. Or happy Friday to all of you if you're out.
8: Thank you.
3: You're welcome. All right, coming up, top of the hour, Jeff Schwartz. Also, another wild story involving a pro athlete proposing to his gal with Taco Bell. And I want to get to Coach Sig. Now more. Good day. Really good Friday. Keep coming. We're only halfway through it. Do not lay it up on a Friday. Finish strong on a Friday. Get on the phones. Get in the chat. Get on the X. Get in the email. Whatever it takes. Engage with us. We'll come right back.
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5: 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So enjoy this 14-second session on us. 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

0: one more time. But the really the heart of the Big Ten is the coaching staffs are really good. And there's a lot of young quarterbacks in this conference that have a chance to be really, really special. And that's what sets apart this conference than the SEC. The coaching staffs, and there are a lot Minnesota's quarterback, Drake Lindsey. Look at Damon Williams at Washington. Look at Underwood at Michigan. You look at there's one other guy that, not off the top of my head, I can't remember now, who just can pop. Oh, Malik Washington from Maryland. You look at these guys, like, they take a step forward in year two, man. And this conference has 8-10 draftable quarterbacks. Like, that makes a conference great.
1: Jeff Schwartz doing a great job of breaking it down. Dude, before you go, I want to ask you your thoughts on something, because you mentioned culture. You mentioned coaching. So I want to ask you about Michigan. All right, so Cal Whittingham has been coming on this show for years and years and years and years. I think he's hard-nosed. I think he's a damn good coach. But him in Michigan's kind of weird, and then it's kind of not, because they're a bleep show, and they need somebody to go in there and clean it up. However, I want to get your reaction to the comments he made when he's like, look, I'm not going to sit up here and act like I hate Ryan Day when I don't hate Ryan Day, and hate's a strong word. Let me get your reaction. Let me play it first, and then we'll talk about this.
2: I've learned how intense that rivalry is, how important the game is. Hate's a strong word, but... I want to win that game as badly as anybody in Ann Arbor. And, like I said earlier on, what better scenario would there be as if that game came down to the championship of the Big Ten? That would be outstanding. And so we'll see what happens.
1: Why do I think that Michigan, man, still thinks they did nothing wrong and nothing needs to be cleaned up there and the program's just fine? And how come our new coach doesn't hate them as much as we hate them? Was that a misstep by him, or is that the reason why you bring that guy in?
0: You know Kyle Whittingham well. He's not going to say hate to anybody.
1: No, definitely not.
0: Sorry. That's not what he's going to do.
1: Never.
0: He's not what he's going to do. This is a man that played in the Holy War for like 30 years in a row. I'm sure he has a little hate in his heart for playing in the Holy War forever. Obviously, he switched allegiances there when he became.
1: He's been on both sides.
0: Utah, right? Yeah, he's been on both sides as a BYU player and as a Utah coach for so many years. Look, a lot of these coaches that are new, and I heard Bob Chesney asked a question like, "Do you hate USC yet?" He's like, "Dude, can I just like play a game first?" Like, they haven't even played a game. Kyle Whittingham came in there. He rebuilt the roster in the image he wants. They haven't had a training camp practice yet. I promise you, when he gets to that game, he will hate Ohio State enough. But right now, he's not even thinking about that. He's thinking about playing against Western Michigan week one, Oklahoma week two. He's thinking about getting Bryce Underwood to be a better passer. It's not on their radar yet. But I promise you, when the game time comes, they'll be ready to play Ohio State and they'll be hitting their heart. So I heard him say that. I knew that what the response would be. But for those who know Kyle, the team will be ready to play Ohio State.
1: All right. So one last thought. You've been so good with your time, but you mentioned Bob Chesney, and I was hoping we'd have time to get there. The guy's won everywhere he's been. He went to the playoff with James Madison. What do you expect? What kind of an impact do you think he'll have in year one with UCLA?
0: Yeah, it's a great question. I do think they're getting a tad overhyped in this season. I do think that's the fault of Kirk Cignetti. In year one, they went to the playoff in Indiana. I think that there is still a lot of just sort of unknown with UCLA because the roster turned over so much there. I think he said 63 transfers. Ooh. And even like, listen, talk about his team. It's like sort of like, we're still trying to figure out sort of where we are as a team. But what he has done, my parents are Bruin alums. I grew up in Los Angeles. My parents had seen tickets for 40 years of the Rose Bowl. I know this program very well. The best thing he has done so far is he has got the people that have the money to buy into the program, right? They're giving them resources that other coaches did not get. They're recruiting better players. Like, it's going to produce wins, maybe not 10 wins this season. Maybe it's 7 or 8 this season, or 6 or 7 this season. But he has the most support I've seen of a coach at UCLA potentially ever. And you cannot win in the Big Ten or at any level without the support from the people that they can, give you money to pay the players. So that to me has been the most impressive thing. A guy not from the West Coast, not from California, not from UCLA coming in and convincing the donors to give him some money, to give him the support he needs to get the better players.
1: I always lie to my guests when I say that I won't ask you one more thing, because I want to ask you one more thing. So you mentioned 62 new players, Jeff, and what a great interview. Thank you, man. 62 new players. I talked to Brian Hartline on this show yesterday, and this issues like this, man, he is locked. He is locked. He has a ton of new players, too. Let me ask you, how, if everything turns over that much or you add that many players, how do you build a brotherhood quickly with 62 new guys? Yeah.
0: Well, in the situation with Chesney, you bring over guys from your previous school, right? So they know the culture. This is what a secret sauce for Civetti was, right? They brought the JMU guys over. And then Chesney brought his JMU guys over. And so that begins the process, right? Because those guys know the coach. They know the culture. They know what he wants from his players. And then it's just the team bonding stuff, right? It's going and having a meal after a practice. It's playing video games together at night. It's going to, you know, hanging out in the summer workouts afterwards. Like those all things, you know, in college at Oregon, we like flowed the river. We went and had barbecues and maybe a couple brews were had. Like that's what the summer is. It's what you do to build up camaraderie. Camaraderie is built a lot through that, those connections actually on the field. And so that's what you do. You know, you set up mandatory getting to know each other time, which I'm sure the coaches do everywhere. And that's how you begin that process.
1: Jeff Schwartz joining us, covering everything there is to cover. What a great job, bro. You've gotten so good at this, man. I have so much respect. Appreciate you so much. Thanks for spending so much time. I did not mean to do it, but I just get caught up, man. I get caught up.
0: I appreciate it, man. Thanks
1: for having me. I appreciate you. Great job, Jeff. Great job. Really good job. He's gotten so good. So good, man. And knows his business. All right, so some thoughts on the Big Ten. Telephone number is toll free, 1-800-636-8686. Yo, chat, I've not been spending a lot of time with you yet today, chat. I've got time for you still yet. Albie's going to have a week that was. I need ATPs. You can ask any of us a question. And would you look at that bad boy? Still not into it. Still have not gotten into it. It's sitting right donuts there on my desk. Better have my donuts. I haven't. Still haven't gotten into it. All right, when we come back, I thought that his point on Kyle Whittingham was really interesting. If you know him, he's not coming out and saying he hates anybody. But he goes, by the time the game rolls around, they will have appropriate hate. Believe me, they'll be ready. And I think that's a very fair statement by him. 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
18: We are putting finishing touches on what has been an awful hot day. It's still a slight chance of an isolated thunderstorm southeast of Tulsa this evening. Otherwise, a north breeze will take over, and by morning, you'll be better, right around 70. The afternoon will be better as well, with highs nearing 90, with a north wind at 10 to 20 and lower humidity, so comfortable. Similar story is expected on Sunday. Then it's just plain old hot next week. From News on 6, I'm meteorologist Travis Meyer.
17: 1170 AM News on 6 Now traffic from the Classic Chevrolet in Owosso Traffic Center.
19: Eastbound PA heading out of downtown off of the IDL to the Creek Turnpike in Broken Arrow. 20 minutes of travel time there. Southbound 169, expect a brief delay leading into the BA interchange. Pass that, you're all good to 71st. I'm Randy Fuller with Oklahoma's Own Traffic.
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buzz on Dodger Jim in your minds. You know I'm not ever going to go out of my way to hype up Frisco. But y'all still belligerent. I found that out the past week or so. That hasn't changed. I'm not going to hype you up, but yesterday I was hyping you up. But it was more because it was a gaucho who became a Giant. But he did grow up in the Bay Area and got to play for the hometown team because they drafted him fourth overall. And I just love Jackson Flora. Love the kid. Love the kid. So we talked about all these positive things about him and them and the Giants. And it goes to show you what a great human being I am. I'm not Dodger Jim. I'm objective. But then we come back a day later, and then the Giants are back to being the Giants. This Harrison Bader stuff is incredible. I mean, really wild stuff. And I can't quite get my head around the whole thing because there's confusion. Much like Kyle Shanahan said, it's confusing because... And then the Giants are back to being the Giants. This Harrison Bader stuff is incredible. I mean, really wild stuff. And I can't quite get my head around the whole thing because there's confusion. Much like Kyle Shanahan said,

0: No camera. Still no camera. Hey, while you're gone, Lauren, can you, and that doesn't count. You moving yourself out of there doesn't count. Can you maybe get a camera? Hey, I had an exterminator in here spraying for roaches this morning. Okay. Words to my, or music to my ears. There is no infestation. Great, just one the size of a rat. Good stuff. All right, stay tuned. We'll come back. One last segment. And if you have a good phone call, I'll get you up. Not to wait for that either. ATPs, Alvy's Week That Was, some more reaction, last segment. Stay tuned.
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0: goes for walks over lunch, so her friends won't know she doesn't have anything to eat.
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4: Southbound 75 after I-44 traffic slows down on the approach to 81st, then it's heavy into 96 from there. Eastbound on I-44 from 161st to Catoosa, expect slow moving traffic due to road work. I'm Randy Fuller with Oklahoma's Own Traffic.
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4: 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The Oklahoma weather experts. 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

road. Vikings at home. Chiefs on the road. Broncos at home. This ain't a cupcake schedule anymore, baby. This ain't a cupcake schedule anymore. Just off of that alone, I think you could take 4 or 5 wins right off the board from the Patriots. I'm not a believer in Drake May taking a massive step forward. Again, he Broncos at home. This ain't a cupcake schedule anymore, baby. This ain't a cupcake schedule anymore.

0: I can't argue with you much. Like the schedule or the lack of competition within the schedule last year being one of the easiest ever. Yeah, that's going to lead to a lot of wins. And you play a more difficult schedule this year, and I think the Patriots would have to significantly improve in order to keep that same 14-3 record. And I think that they are a team that can continue to grow, but like to do that again in back-to-back seasons, I'm with you that I think they certainly will regress. I'm going to go ahead and say the Broncos are my number one over the Patriots of the three that you threw out, in that they also 14-3, but they had 11 one-score games, or one-possession games, rather, last season. And so we talk about that with the Bears a lot, with how many fourth-quarter comebacks they had and one-score games that they played in. And, I mean, that's just really difficult to repeat. I think their defense is going to be good again this year. Bo Nix is a good quarterback. He's not a great quarterback. And then they play in a division where Patrick Mahomes is going to be back this year. The Chiefs should be, maybe they're not peak Chiefs level, but they're going to be good. The Chargers are going to be really good this year. The Raiders are a different story, but I think that division is also pretty difficult once again, whereas there aren't many gimme games within that. So I'm going to go Broncos as my number one regression candidate.
1: I could see that for sure. And I agree with you. I mean, again, if we're talking about just in terms of how many less wins are they going to have from last year, I don't think they're getting 14 wins. I don't. And I think 11, I think they'd be, if they get 11, it's a really good season for the Denver Broncos. And again, you look at the schedule, just look at the division. Yeah, again, you got the weakest version of the Kansas City Chiefs in years, right? And think about when the Broncos played them last year. They played them in week 11 and they beat them by a field goal. And then they played him on Christmas when it was Chris Oladokun playing quarterback, right? Who the hell played? Chris Oladokun, however the hell you say his name. So you got a gift of a win on Christmas night against the Chiefs last year. You ain't getting that right this season. You think the Chargers are going to be really good? I got my reservations about the Chargers, but I do think the Raiders will be better. And, you know, even last year when the Raiders were terrible, Denver had to win a game against them at home on Thursday Night Football. 10-7. And then they played them on the road in Vegas in week 14, and they only won by one score. So that was the worst version of the Raiders you were going to get. And they beat them in two games by a combined 10 points. If they're playing them, and let's check when they do play the Raiders this year in 2026, they don't play the Raiders until the back half of the season. That's likely two games against Fernando Mendoza. I think the Raiders could steal one of those against Denver. I absolutely do. The Chiefs, you're not getting Chris Oladokun this time. Again, the Chargers, they normally split with one another anyway. But you look at the rest of that schedule again. They got to play the Rams, the Niners, the Seahawks. They play the entire NFC West. They do play the AFC East. So they do play the Jets and the Dolphins. But that also means they play the Bills and the Patriots. And again, I do think the Bills, the Patriots are going to regress. But either way, much tougher schedule. And I agree with you. I think Bo Nix is a good quarterback. I don't think he's a great quarterback. So Broncos, I'm right there with you. Their defense is going to be incredible. It's going to be elite. I think the Texans and the Broncos are going to have the number one and number two defense all season long, but I don't think their defense is good enough to get them 14 wins on their own. This Broncos offense was so stop and start and inconsistent in the first half of games last year, constantly having to use the second half. And like you said, one score wins to get the job done. You're almost never that lucky. Back-to-back years in the NFL. Maybe luck's not the right word. Maybe it's fortunate. But either way, I the Chiefs 2 years ago, Kate, right? Weren't they undefeated in one-score games this past year? Yeah. They almost lost every single one-score games. Now, that's extreme ends of the spectrum. You're normally going to be somewhere in the middle. And that's where I think the Denver Broncos are going to be this year if they play a lot of one-score games. So, yeah, 10 or 11 wins is probably what I see them finishing the year with. One other team that is a regression candidate. But Kate, I want to ask you first how you feel about them, because I don't think they're going to regress. I think they're actually going to probably have the same amount of wins, if not more. And honestly, I think you can make the argument they're going to bounce back despite the fact that they won the division last year because of how ugly they looked. And that's the Philadelphia Eagles. I don't think they regress. And I'm a Giants fan, so this pains me to say this, Kate, but I think the Eagles are going to be as good, if not better, than they were a year ago. And that means another NFC East crown, and that means this offense looking more like they did 2 years ago when they won the Super Bowl than last year.

0: Are you at all concerned about a new offensive system coming into Philadelphia once again for Jalen Hurts? You have Sean Mannion, who's out of the Sean McVay, Shanahan tree, which is kind of a different style of play than Hurts has played in the previous seasons. And just to have the turnover of offensive coordinator year after year after year, that makes me nervous. I still think the Eagles have a great roster, but some of those other factors make me a little weary, Pat.
1: Yeah, look, it can't be worse than last year. It can't be, right? Sure. I mean, I guess in theory, maybe it could, because I felt like last year I was saying to myself, well, the Bengals defense can't be worse than it was last year, and they actually were. And the Cowboys defense couldn't be worse than it was last year, and it actually was. So I guess the Eagles offense can be worse than it was a season ago. Maybe we're all underestimating just how good A.J. Brown really is, and despite all the drama and the noise that he brings, he's a top 10 receiver, maybe. Maybe Devontae Smith can't handle being a number one receiver. Maybe Saquon Barkley is starting to get washed up and old, and he's going to look like he's on the wrong side of 30. Maybe the offensive line does struggle, but I don't think it could be worse than it was last year, because I think Kevin Petullo was the most uncreative, bland, loser of a coordinator and play caller that I've seen in the NFL in quite some time. I used to say this about Arthur Smith, and I still do, but it applies to Kevin Petullo as well, Kate. My 9-year-old nephew with a box of crayons could draw up better plays than Kevin Petullo was calling for the Eagles last year. How many times are you going to get stuffed on first down running the stupid shotgun inside zone, giving Saquon Barkley no chance to get a head full of steam, watching him just plow right into the defensive line and fall down and say, hey, you know what, guys, let's run that play again. Let's run that again. Let's keep running. And then maybe it'll work. I mean, my God. Sean Mannion in Green Bay, hopefully learned a thing or two from Matt LaFleur. Hopefully the right things from Matt LaFleur. Because I've been very critical of Matt LaFleur this offseason, Kate. I think he's the one that's been holding the Packers back. Has to run the ball 50% of the time and throw the ball 50% of the time. It can't be any other way. But the pre-snap motion that we've already heard about, that we've seen a lot more in Philadelphia, they used almost none of it last year. Getting more creative with the terms of the formations and how they line up, getting Jalen Hurts under center, that's great. So I don't think the Eagles offense can be worse than it was last year. I'm looking forward to Sean Mannion. I know it's another first year play caller. I know, but look, and here's the thing. Can Jalen Hurts adapt? He can't. He's one of the, I mean, come on. The guy went to 2 Super Bowls and he outplayed Patrick Mahomes at both of them. He's fine. He'll adapt. He'll be okay. I got a lot of belief in Jalen Hurts, which again, as a diehard Giants fan, hurts me to say, no pun intended. But I do think the Eagles will bounce back and win at least 11 games. That offense is going to look pretty good. So I don't think they're going to regress, but I know a lot of people that do think they will.
0: They have the 10th easiest schedule, which isn't like, I mean, that's not what the Patriots had last year. I mean, Patriots had the easiest, but 10th easiest. Yeah, that should win them some games right there. And you also have the factor of maybe there's not as much drama this year. There was a lot going on off the field in the locker room with the A.J. Brown stuff that maybe with him off the team, and that's not even to say that was all his fault. I mean, there could have been several other factors within the locker room that we have no idea of, but you got to believe that maybe things are a little bit smoother off the field than what we saw last year.
1: Yeah, by the way, producer Zach Kroll filling in for Brandon Combs one more time this week says in our show chat, crazy stat, in the last 36 seasons in the NFL, there have been at least 4 new playoff teams each year. That's great. And that was you know, when the playoffs used to be 12 teams, right? The NFL was always 12 teams, and then we expanded to 14. Mm-hmm. It never was 10, right? It was always 12 because you had the top two. Yeah, you had the top two seeds get the bye for the longest time, and 3 played 6 and 4 played 5. Now we have 7. So, yeah, and you would think there's more room for new teams every year when there's 14 versus 12. But still, that's crazy stats. So 4 new playoff teams. That means 4 teams that made the playoffs a year ago have missed the playoffs every single year. So who's it going to be? Out of the 5 teams we just listed, we opened the show talking about the Bears and the Jaguars, and just now the Patriots, the Broncos, and the Eagles. History would tell us probably at least 2 of those teams are going to miss the playoffs this year. If I had to pick, I would say it's going to be the Jaguars and it's going to be the Chicago Bears. I could see the Patriots regressing, but still sneaking as a wild card team. I don't think the Eagles are going to regress, and I do think the Broncos can regress and also still be a wild card team, even if they don't win the AFC West. So for me, it's the Jags and the Bears, Kate. Out of the five teams we've profiled here in this first two segments of the show, if you had to pick two of them to miss the playoffs, who would it be?
0: I'm going to go Jaguars as well. And then I'm going to go Broncos with my second one. I think the Broncos are going to take a larger step back than what most people think, just based on a lot of those one score wins. And can the offense do enough? We know the defense is going to be phenomenal, but you can't have a great defense and a bad, well, I shouldn't say the Broncos offense is bad. It's not bad. It's just not elite by any means. So I'm going to go Broncos and Jaguars is my two that we'll miss.
1: Very good. So we're both lockstep on the Jaguars. You think the Broncos will miss. I think the Bears will miss. 310-840-4910. Out of those five teams we've rattled off, which do you think are the likeliest to regress? Jaguars, Bears, Patriots, Broncos, and the Eagles. All five were division winners a season ago. Three of them had first-year head coaches. Patriots with Vrabel, and then the Bears and Jaguars first-time head coaches with Liam Cohen and Ben Johnson. All right, we'll take a short break. We'll get your calls and we'll get your texts when we come back. Plus, you know what time it's going to be. It'll be time to go streaking, baby. Let's see if we can be perfect tonight. She's Kate Constable filling in for Brad Evans. I'm Pat Boyle. This is BetMGM Tonight on Westwood One Sports.
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5: Big improvement in the Metro Tulsa traffic flow, with the exception of both directions of 75, remains stacked up right now at the major roadwork at 96. I'm Randy Fuller with Oklahoma's Own Traffic.
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0: 5 p.m. Eastern. Let's go streaking!
1: We won a game yesterday. We win one today, that's two in a row. We win one tomorrow, that's called a... It has happened before.
2: We're going streaking!
0: All righty, the premise of Let's Go Streaking, we go around the crew. Everybody picks one batter they think will correctly get a hit in tonight's baseball slate. We've got a couple of active streaks. I'm at two, looking to make it three in a row. And Max is a perfect two for two since they started doing this segment. So we'll see if Max can make it three for three. Our producer for today, Zach Kroll, he is at one, looking to make it two in a row. And then Kate, you and Lee looking to start new streaks. But you guys have been really damn good at this in your small sample size of doing it. Kate, you're 8 out of 10. Lee is 5 out of 7. And so this should be a good one. I'm feeling really good about tonight. I'm feeling really confident. And the last time I took this guy, he did not get a hit for me. And I'm going back to him. Give me Jose Ramirez of the Cleveland Guardians going up tonight against the Diamondbacks at home. Mitch Bratt is on the mound for the Diamondbacks. I'm not going to lie to you and act like I know a whole lot about Mitch Bratt. What I do know is that he has made 4 starts this season. And Mitch Bratt, the 23-year-old, has an ERA of 6.32. He's given up 20 hits in 15 innings. Jose Ramirez batting second in the lineup. And against lefties, again, it hasn't been a great year for Jose Ramirez, but against lefties, he's still been pretty damn good, batting .306. So Jose Ramirez against the lefty. Jose Ramirez at home, a lefty that has been god-awful in his short sample size in the big leagues. Give me Jose Ramirez to get a knock tonight. Kate? Looking to start a new streak. You're 8 out of 10 lifetime. Who are you rolling with?
3: Yep. I need to get going here again. I'm going to go with Yordan Alvarez. He's going up against Nathan Eovaldi. He has been very good against Eovaldi in his career, hitting .480. He's got 3 doubles, 2 homers in 25 at-bats, and he's also hitting righties really well this season, .337 against righties. And after not getting a hit 2 nights ago, Astros had a day off. I think Alvarez can come back and get one tonight. So I'm going Yordan Alvarez.
0: Bang. All right. I believe Monty had a streak of 5 and he took Yordan Alvarez a couple of nights ago and Yordan went 0 for. So hopefully comes through for you tonight, Kate. All right. Let's get to Zach Kroll filling in for producer Brandon Combs tonight. Zach on a current streak of 1 after he took Wilson Contreras for the 3rd time in a row. Took Wilson Contreras on Monday, didn't get him a hit. Took Wilson Contreras again on Tuesday, didn't get him a hit. Took Wilson Contreras again on Wednesday, finally got him a hit. So you're looking to make it 2 in a row, Zach. Who are you rocking with tonight?
4: Guys, before I reveal my pick, I actually wanted to ask you, since the Yordan Alvarez came up, did you guys happen to see the home run he hit the other night in Los Angeles and the sound the baseball made coming off of his bat? Because if you haven't heard it, it's one of the craziest sounds
3: go
4: I've ever seen.
3: Crack?
4: It did. Big time.
0: There it is. Perfect.
3: I totally ruined that. I'm sorry, Zach. You had the sound ready to go. I totally botched that.
5: Lamar Odom.
4: Hey, all you did was describe the sound.
0: I can't believe you've never heard that, Kate.
3: Now that I've heard it, I have heard it. I couldn't tell you when he said it or what the context was outside of talking about Lamar Odom, but I have heard that clip before. Yeah.
6: So when Phil Jackson brought Lamar Odom back to the over to the Knicks, I think, right?
0: Oh, excuse me. Hiccups. is that when that was? No, because I was going to say, unless Lamar Odom played for the Knicks, I missed it. Unless it was like training camp and then they cut him. I don't remember Lamar Odom ever being on the Knicks. No, he wasn't. It must have been in L.A. It must have been the year that he was sixth man of the year.
6: Oh, maybe you're right. Yeah.
0: Oh, okay. Okay. I mean, that would make sense. All right, Zach, anyway, who are you going with your pick?
4: We're going with Bryce Turang against the Los Angeles Angels. Ryan Johnson on the mound for the Angels. He has an ERA over 7. I'll take arguably the Brewers' best hitter. Give me Bryce Turang.
0: All right, sweet. Our guy Lee DeLapp looking to start a new streak after Drake Baldwin, or was it Baldwin or Acuna, couldn't get him a knock last night. Lee looking to start a new streak tonight. Who are you rocking with?
6: Yeah, it was CJ Abrams, who I'd been trying to get, and I felt I was not hot on that one. So, yeah, bad pick by me. I am going back to the well, though. I think Fernando Tatis had me in that five-game win streak. He's going against lefty versus righty, I believe. No, I'm sorry. Tatis is right. He's going against Wisenhunt. So give me him in the leadoff for the Padres versus the Giants tonight.
0: All right. Now, hopefully these damn hiccups will go away here. I don't know if you guys are picking those up over the air, but all right. And then Max looking to make it a perfect 3-for-3. Max is going with Vlad Guerrero Jr. Against the Cardinals. So there you go. There's your five piece tonight. I'm going Jose Ramirez. Lee is going Fernando Tatis. Max going Vladdy. Zach is going with Bryce Turang. And Kate, you're going with Yordan Alvarez. There you go. Hopefully these hiccups will be gone in 5 minutes. We're going to talk about Kurt Cignetti calling out the SEC. Oh, baby. This is better.
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0: Essentially. I think that's essentially what you're looking at.
1: Yeah. So keep an eye on if any pitchers not named Scooble, starting pitchers, get dealt here in the next 24 hours. That might be a signal from that team that they are not getting Tarek Skubal. 310-840-4910 is the number to join the show. She's Kate Constable. I'm Pat Boyle. We'll be back with your calls, your texts, and more right here on BetMGM tonight.
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13: 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Oklahoma voters decided, and in the Republican runoff, it's down to Gettner Drummond and Mike Mazie. And they're battling it out to secure a spot in November's election. 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
1: Wow, I've never heard this song. I know that was the Welcome Back Kotter theme song, which, by the way, I don't know, Kate, if you've ever watched that show. I never did, but that's a great song. And then this little remix. This is by, what is this, by Mase? M-A-S-E? That's what Lee says. Yeah, Welcome Back by Mase. This is from 2004?
2: Wow. Oh, that makes me feel real old, Pat.
1: Sorry, Kate. Yeah, Welcome Back. BetMGM Tonight, Westwood One Sports. She's Kate Cosmill. I'm Pat Boyle. Did you ever watch the show Welcome Back, Kotter? Because I never did. But I heard it was a favorite in like the 80s and the 90s, right?
2: Back. No, I have not ever seen that. Doesn't even ring a bell, Pat.
1: Oh, yeah, because you know why? Aired on ABC from 1975 to 1979. Kate, you were definitely nowhere close to being born then.
2: No, I was not born then. So, yeah, no, it does not ring a bell. But oh, well, how do you know about Welcome Back, Kotter?
1: I've heard people reference it before, like teachers. And I feel like every time I heard it, I'm like, yeah, some stupid show that old people watch. And I just never bothered. I don't know. I feel like it was a big show, though, in the 70s.
2: John Travolta is in it, looks like. Honestly, I don't really recognize. Again, my pop culture is awful. You don't really recognize a whole lot of the actor, actresses that were in it. Huh. Interesting. Gabe Kaplan.
1: That sounds like that's I just think of Gabe Kapler when I hear that. I think of Emily Kaplan and I think of Gabe Kapler had a child and it was Gabe Kaplan.
2: Gabe Kapler. Yeah.
1: Anyway, looking for bigger potential payouts? 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All right, really quick. We only got about 2 minutes, I'm hoping we get more details or more clarity on where this is headed in the near future, but Kate, after Tony Romo got himself arrested for a DWI earlier in the week, we saw the body cam footage and whatnot. I guess the official arrest was a suspicion of driving under the influence. I guess it wasn't an official DWI. I don't want to get the words mixed up, but either way, you probably heard the story by now. CBS Sports has placed Tony Romo on leave, quote, until further notice following his arrest last week. Three citations from the Milwaukee County Sheriff's Office following the July 23rd traffic stop. And what do you think? Is Tony Romo going to get fired here? Or is this just kind of a suspension and he's going to be back for week one? Because the NFL or CBS announced that Jim Nance can be partnered up with J.J. Watt. I feel like this might be permanent here.
2: Well, first of all, happy birthday to Gabe Kapler. His birthday is today. Tony Romo, on that note, I know, right? My concern wouldn't necessarily be Romo coming back to CBS, but it would be that the pairing with J.J. Watt works so well that they keep Watt in his spot. So, like, that's the risk that I think Tony Romo has more so than the arrest really derailing his career completely.
1: Okay. And obviously, we know that he received that gigantic contract after year one of being an analyst and like, I think it's fair to say he has not been as great as he was when he was in year one, predicting like every single play call. Maybe perhaps CBS was looking for the ammo to get maybe some cause to get out of that contract. I mean, I don't know.
2: If they want out of the contract, this is their time to do it because I'm sure there's a clause in there that this would allow them to back out of some sort.
1: Yeah, it's tough. It's tough. And look, I mean, again, I saw the body cam footage. We'll leave it at that because we got to get to break. Just, I'm not so sure if this should cost somebody their job. But then again, don't get arrested in the first place, I guess. 310-840-4910. More football when we come back here on BetMGM Tonight.
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